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A national night out has been rescheduled because of the weather. We'll do it a week from tonight, 6 to 9, same place, 300 Pomona Drive in Greensboro, the headquarters of Go Green Plumbing, Heating, Air, and Electrical. As we meet the local policemen and fire departments, have a lot of kids' activities, too. 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

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Jared and Katie's Three Girls, One Mic Comedy Night, September 25th, Carolina Theater. 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
1: I like being used. 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

got some breaking news from Jelly Roll tonight. He has told a crowd, apparently, that he's going to take a career break to heal after his divorce, of course. He's going to take some time off. He says he's done his last show now for a year or two. 107.5 KZL.

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107.5 KZL weather hooked up by Duderman Law Group. We do stay muggy. It's going to be about 70 tonight with a couple of showers overnight. More showers in the morning, it looks like. And look for scattered thunderstorms by afternoon tomorrow. We'll give it about a 60% chance of rain tonight. And then tomorrow, about a 50% chance, high in the low 80s.

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1: Katie, I got a joke for you.
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2: 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Why?
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2: 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Wow. 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
1: No, yeah, that was bad. 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Ashley Preston, Lisa Rimmert, and Mandy McKelvey. Three Girls, One Mic, Friday, September 25th at the Carolina Theater in Greensboro. 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

Teddy Swims coming to Spectrum Center in Charlotte this fall. It's October 18th. Always a great show with Teddy. Here's his latest, Mr. Know-It-All, 107.5 KZL.

Hey, come hang out with us. We've got a great night of stand-up comedy planned with Jared and Katie's Three Girls, One Mic Comedy Night. Brand new Carolina Theater. 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

Alessia Caras scars to your beautiful celebrating 10 years as she posted on social media last week, and that was off her debut album. It came out 10 years ago. Third single, we'll play it next after Martin Garrix and Ed Sheeran, 107.5 KZL.

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He's going to be here at the First Horizon Coliseum. Check him out the last Monday of the month. I believe it's the 24th. Nitrous Octane World Tour Leg 2. 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
1: What do you call a fake noodle?
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1: 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That's Friday, September 25th at the Carolina Theater in Greensboro. 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

0: Don't miss Jared and Katie in the morning. Jared and Katie in the morning.
1: Classic Middle American Matt.
2: Okay.
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3: That's it.
1: 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I mean, for he looks people. Like he's born and raised in Iowa. You know, he's like a stocky guy, you know, like he's Middle America Matt.
3: Uh-huh. Cornbread.
2: Yeah. 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
1: Katie, I got a joke for you.
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1: Why don't skeletons fight each other?
2: I don't know, Jared. Why?
1: Because they don't have the guts.
2: Oh, wow. That is so bad, it should come with some sort of warning label.
1: No, yeah, that was bad. That's why you need to come see the pros. Ashley Preston, Lisa Rimmert, and Mandy McKelvey. Three Girls, One Mic, Friday, September 25th at the Carolina Theater in Greensboro. A night of hilarious stand-up comedy.
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1: What do you call a fake noodle?
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2: During a somewhat routine traffic stop, a passenger said, "Hey, I have a gun on me. It's registered to me." And all this is true.
3: And you're supposed to do that,
2: yeah,
3: right?
2: Make aware. Yeah. It's in my pocket. It's registered. I have a legal right to carry it. He said, "Okay, well, since we're, let me just, for my safety, I'm going to remove it from you."
3: Mm-hmm.
2: So you're not reaching in, just so we're all, this is the best for everybody. And the pastor says, "Oh yeah, no problem." It didn't go well.
4: You got the crazy in the car?
5: Yeah.
4: What do you got?
5: A gun.
4: All right. Oh, you okay?
5: Put the gun down.
2: The police officer, when he went to grab the gun, he accidentally shot the guy in the leg.
3: What?
2: Oh, no. The guy's like, "I have a gun," and it was legal. It was registered to him. All that. He said, "Oh, to make this safe, I'll do it," basically. And he shot the guy in the leg.
6: Oh, my gosh. No.
3: And he made it the most unsafe experience ever.
2: Do you want to guess what state it's in?
7: Florida.
3: Yep. Ding, ding, ding.
2: Florida and Jacksonville.
7: Florida cop.
2: And there's some pictures online. Maybe we could post it.
3: Here we go.
2: Where he's helping the man after he shot him.
6: Oh, my God. I'm wondering if he will have a legal claim.
7: No doubt.
2: Yeah, for sure.
3: Yeah.
6: Besides a hospital bill, like, now you just shot me in the leg and I have to deal with this the rest of my life?
7: Yeah.
2: Yeah.
7: That's going to be some trauma.
3: Mm-hmm.
2: Yeah. And so it just, when he went to go get the, it was holstered and everything, and it shot the guy. Luckily, the guy did not die.
3: I wonder how accidental it looked. I hope it looked accidental. You know?
2: Yeah. And the guy is saying, and it's true, he said it's deeply affected his ability to work because it happened.
3: Yes. You shot me in the leg.
2: He's going to get paid. As he should.
6: Do you think?
2: Yeah.
6: Oh, like big money or?
2: I don't know. That definitely is at least a question as far as what is the leg
3: I'm going to write that down now so we don't forget.
6: It would be interesting to know, like, what's that worth? And,
2: yeah.
6: And if it's definitely a win. Who knows? If it's because, are the police going to be like, "No, he shouldn't have, you know, he shouldn't have had the gun on it." What? I don't know.
2: And the reports are saying, and the police are saying, he in our state, it's legal. It was legally purchased and registered.
3: And he did the right thing by telling the officer, "I have it."
6: Yeah.
2: And it was holstered, so I guess it wasn't concealed. Mm-hmm. I mean, it was on his
6: head. Here's what I want to tell you about Florida, because I know about Florida gun law, because when I travel south and I bring my guns with me.
3: Oh, God.
2: Oh, my God.
3: I hate when you tell us
6: why.
3: This. Yeah. I just don't like the idea of you, of all people,
6: you
3: having
6: a gun. You
3: don't
6: feel more safe?
3: No, I do not. I feel less safe with you
2: with a gun.
3: Less.
6: Yeah, me too.
2: I feel less safe with other people having guns.
7: I would rather this cop try to take a gun off me now.
3: Then know you have one.
7: Then know you've got one when we're in the car together.
6: Yeah. It's true. Sometimes I feel less safe when I have my own gun. But anyway, in this state, in a lot of states in the South, you have to get a concealed weapon permit to conceal it. But you can leave it right on the top of your, I mean, it would be odd, but non-concealed, you can get pulled over. As long as it's not concealed, you don't need anything.
2: Mm-hmm. Yeah.
6: Florida, you can only conceal it without a license. Think about this.
3: So
2: it's reversed.
6: It's reversed. Okay. If you have it in the open, you're in big trouble.
7: Mm-hmm.
2: Oh, I see.
6: But you're more than welcome to conceal it anywhere. Mm-hmm. Look at the difference in the...
2: Right.
6: It's like completely 180 backwards from
2: That's
6: here.
2: That's weird.
6: So in Florida, you're in trouble if you can see it. But if it's concealed, you don't even need a license.
7: Out of sight, out of mind, baby.
2: Yeah.
3: Interesting.
2: Have you ever been in a store and you see somebody with a gun on their hip?
3: Yes, yeah.
7: Yeah.
3: Mm-hmm.
2: It's just so odd. It takes you back.
3: Well, instantly, because we're so not used to seeing it, I think, they must be police officer somehow, some way, but they're not.
2: No. Yeah, I'm like, he's wearing skater shoes and like long, yeah.
3: Then
7: he's got a Zen in. I don't think it's
2: Yeah, his hat's on backwards. I don't think
6: states, you can carry it right as long as it's open. You can see it on the side and it's not concealed. You don't even need a concealed weapons permit and you can just go. In Florida, major deal, big problem. You have to conceal it. Where if you conceal it here without a license, you're trouble again.
3: Do you have a holster? You wear it when you go places?
6: I haven't found one that's comfortable.
3: Mm.
6: I always feel like
2: Yeah.
6: 2 seconds away from going off.
3: Yeah.
2: And plus, you know, with your assless chaps, that's got to be
7: cold metal.
2: You gotta find something that matches, you know.
3: You got to find a belt that really lets you run, you know what I mean? Like, in case something happens.
7: Yeah. He hasn't found one that he can run in yet.
6: Yeah, it is true.
2: If you're new to the show, Jason's always looking for ways to, if he needs to run.
3: Yep.
7: If at any moment.
2: It can happen anytime. That's why he's against Crocs, certain other shoes. He's like, I got to be able to run.
3: And that's why we're against Jason having a gun. Because he's in situations where he might have to run at all times.
2: Why the only situations you need to run for?
6: I will have to say, I think I only get 9mm because I told you about the apocalypse. If the apocalypse happened, I don't want to have different bullets for different guns.
3: Got it.
6: I do realize the 9mm at times on a small body like mine tends to be very bulky and heavy, and it sticks out, and I can't get comfortable, so I might have to downsize into something a little bit more smaller to be able to do that.
3: Okay.
2: So. Yeah. Google this later and you'll laugh, Katie. A snub nose revolver.
3: Snub nose?
2: I think that's what they call it. It's like, they're like this big.
3: Like little tiny,
2: like
3: little pocket.
2: 2 inches, you know.
3: Mm-hmm.
2: That's what I want Jason to have.
3: Snub nose.
2: And he's like, leave me alone. He pulls it out. He's knocking it out of his hand. It's like, knock it off.
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3: Wake up, get up. 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
15: Hi, Jose. Yeah, anyways, I just got out of the gym. So I listen to Jared and Katie in the morning while I work out.
3: Cool,
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15: Man answered the phone, and he sounded like Eeyore. He said, who is it for, Jared?
3: So is
15: Eeyore.
3: It is.
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1: The most common four-digit PINs for ATMs or your phone or just in general, security experts are saying are these the most common and you should not use them. At number five, 777. Lucky sevens until somebody drains your account.
2: Well, that's only three, right?
3: Yeah, I feel like you have
1: four. Sorry, 7777.
2: Oh, okay.
1: Now at number four, 1212. Don't know why. Just as easy to remember.
3: I guess.
1: At number three, we get even dumber. 0000.
2: That's the third most common password.
1: Common PIN, yeah.
2: Oh.
1: And at number two, second most common PIN, 1111.
3: All right.
2: Darn it. Change everything now.
1: And at number one, 1234.
3: All righty.
2: The thing is, nowadays with everybody, a lot of things getting hacked and they have, the double authentication and this and that. Mm-hmm. It seems like four digits can be easily hacked regardless because it just seems like if you have some kind of device that just enters every single number that could possibly be made up of four digits, you're done.
3: What is the total?
2: I forget.
3: Combination.
1: Total. I think it's still an outrageous amount of
2: is
1: possibilities.
2: 9,999, 10,000?
1: No.
3: Total combination of.
1: Actually, I don't know.
3: Four numbers.
1: Is?
2: Single numbers,
4: 10,000.
1: Is it 10,000?
2: Yeah, 10,000.
1: Okay. All right.
2: Because it would be 9,999. You have to go through them all plus one.
1: Okay.
2: Because you have 0001, 0002, 00.
3: Okay, that's enough. Thank you.
4: You know what?
3: Somebody's going to have to stop him.
4: Go for it.
1: Yeah. Honorable mention for most common four-digit PINs, 6969.
3: Oh, you pervert.
2: All right. I'm sorry.
1: We don't know who's that. That's for.
3: I am so good at creating four-digit PINs that even I forget them every time.
1: Mm. Yeah.
3: Every time.
1: And they're like, or my favorite is a little bit different when they say, all right, change your password because you can't remember it. And you're like, oh. Then you put in your password, like, you can't use that. You just use that one. I'm like, wait, what did I just do?
3: Yeah.
2: Right.
1: I can't remember.
2: Well, you know what's interesting? The iPhones now, it's six-digit PINs usually to open up.
1: Yeah, the iPhone. Yeah. Mm-hmm. I think ATMs are still four.
3: Right. And, that's true.
1: Yeah, a lot of different things. They do say the most common, most people's passwords start with a one. Most.
2: Okay.
1: I think mine does start with a one.
3: Does it?
1: Mm-hmm. But it's not in one of these. And if they say the least common PINs, although you won't be able to use these anymore, are 8068, 8093, 9629.
3: Is it because they're the outer?
1: They said, yeah, lots of people don't start
2: eight and nine,
1: they don't start up in the 7, 8s, and 9s.
3: Say what they are.
1: 8068.

0: $50. I just put the card in. Don't do anything. Don't sign anything. Don't put a pin. Card approved.
1: And it is just your debit. It's not running it as
0: Food Lion, Harris Teeter's done it. Lowe's have done it.
2: Okay. Well, and now with the tap feature, they don't ever ask me for my pin.
0: No.
2: Really?
0: No. Nope.
2: For my debit card?
0: Nope. Hardly ever.
3: I get asked at the grocery store.
0: Well, the only time it does is when if I ask for cash back.
2: Mm. Yeah.
1: I feel like they do. I tap. Yeah, I just tap it.
2: Just tap it.
1: Mm-hmm.
2: Last time you hand it to them, they just tap it. If it's a little bit further, they tap it.
3: The Food Line near my house, even if I tap, still asks for my PIN.
2: Well, I mean, it's a dangerous area. I'm just kidding. I have no idea. It's probably
1: Every
2: safer than anywhere.
1: Every time I just assume that a place has a tap, it never does.
2: Oh, yeah.
1: Every time. Yeah. Every time.
2: And then, maybe the first time you got a debit card, maybe you're 18 or maybe younger, but, and you're like swiping, you're like, oh, mm-hmm. Ooh. And now if I have to swipe, I'm like, is this place like from the 1800s? You just asked me to swipe. I came, there's no chip.
0: And uh-huh. Think about the technology. You know, the person that invented that is one of the richest people in the world. Invented where you swipe and within 20 seconds you're approved.
1: Uh-huh.
0: That was one of the most profitable, biggest inventions ever in history. Did you know that?
1: No.
2: I believe it.
0: Yep. That and the LED light. But besides that, okay.
1: My brother-in-law went, he worked on the sales team while he was in law school that went to the companies to sell them the equipment and the program to have the swipe machines.
0: Joe does that.
1: Oh, really?
2: Yeah, he does.
1: Yeah, that's what my brother-in-law did. Yeah.
0: But now they're like, they're getting so like sophisticated where now you can walk into like, say, a coffee shop and it detects your face and then automatically they know if you just want what you usually get without even saying anything, or it might suggest certain things. It just face AI intelligence on all this stuff. It's getting crazy.
1: I just read, it was in the Farmer's Almanac, not kidding, the most recent. It was saying that the latest trend for 2025 for food is that you're going to go into a restaurant and instead of reading the menu, it's going to, well, maybe I guess there is a menu you choose from, but it's going to basically put a hologram in front of you of what the meal looks like.
0: Oh my gosh.
1: And then you're able to kind of go through and, because you know, like
2: that's
1: we eat with
2: awesome.
1: Our eyes.
2: Yeah.
1: And so you're like, oh, that sounds good on the menu, but if you can see it.
0: Yeah.
2: What an amazing idea.
0: Well, here's the thing about that is, you know, restaurants that have photos. See, they say this. Fancy restaurants, notice, they don't have photos of the food.
1: Right.
0: They never do. But I like the photos of the food because I want to see what I'm going to be getting, right?
1: Mm-hmm, mm-hmm.
0: But when you go to like Printworks, they're not going to have a photo of the food. So I wonder if they're not going to do that.
1: But maybe the hologram will come to your table because then you can make it look as realistic as possible, as opposed to just like a small, tiny little photo that you can't see.
2: I wonder why they don't have it at fancy restaurants. Do you think it's like just a snobby thing? Like
0: supposedly more
2: like
0: classier.
2: I feel like they change their menu a lot.
1: They change the menu. They probably use seasonal. They're not, you know what I mean? They're using seasonal, but also
2: I guess most places don't have pictures.
1: Pictures don't do it justice.
2: That's true.
1: They don't.
0: Yeah. Well, sometimes the picture looks better.
2: Well, the pictures are
3: picture always looks better. Yeah.
2: They did a documentary one time, and it was how the commercials are made, like food commercials.
1: Mm-hmm.
2: And do you see this before, Katie?
1: They showed
2: ice cream. It's mashed potatoes.
1: Yes.
2: Like nothing in the, none of the food you're seeing is actually food for the most part.
0: Yeah.
1: But when it's made up,
2: it's fake.
0: On those commercials, yes. But I do know that they have professional photography. Like, you know, like a bar and grill.
1: Mm-hmm.
0: They use professional, and they have a designer design it all right, and they take the photo. But the problem is those are considered not the good restaurants.
2: Yeah.
1: Which ones?
0: The ones with photos on the menu.
1: I mean, I guess food styling is something that I really am into.
2: Okay.
1: And being able to make the plate look beautiful.
0: And maybe that's what it is. Maybe like the restaurants that are fancy, they have a chef and then maybe he styles it different every time. So it's not what the picture mm-hmm. would be.
2: And maybe it's just like, it's the chain restaurants that have the photos.
1: They do.
2: I'm trying to think of a one.
0: Chili's,
2: maybe there's a one off. I can't think of one off that has pictures.
1: I don't think they do.
2: No.
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2: Katie, I got a joke for you.
1: Oh, here we go.
2: Why don't skeletons fight each other?
1: I don't know, Jared. Why?
2: Because they don't have the guts.
1: Oh. Wow. That is so bad. It should come with some sort of warning label.
2: No, yeah, that was bad. That's why you need to come see the pros. Ashley Preston, Lisa Rimmert, and Mandy McKelvey. Three Girls, One Mic, Friday, September 25th at the Carolina Theater in Greensboro. 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
3: Do you have anger issues? Yes! Clearly.
4: Especially today.
3: Clearly. But if you say these things, and I think we are all guilty, so just be honest because we're not singling you out. If you say things like, I just can't deal with this anymore, mm-hmm. or I don't have time for this, you might have severe anger issues and you need to deal with it because it's not going to get any better.
5: Yeah.
3: Are we all guilty?
5: I don't think I actually say either one of those things.
3: You don't?
5: I might think them. I don't say them.
3: You don't. Mm-mm. Do you have a go-to anger statement?
5: I think it's shut the F up.
3: All right.
5: Maybe does that help?
3: No.
5: That's usually to my grandma. Not angry. That's just to my grandma, though. RIP. No, I don't. I don't have a go-to.
3: Okay.
5: I'm trying to think with my kids. Maybe you might jog my memory.
3: How about this? Oh, so these are some of the top things that people with anger issues will say. And this is according to a therapist.
6: Is this a quiz or no?
3: It's not a quiz, but it's like if you have it, I'm going to tell you.
5: You kind of play along with it. Yeah. Okay. Like if you do it or not.
3: If you say these things, a therapist has provided a way to maybe rephrase it and then work through it.
5: And the first two, we know Jason says the second part for sure. I don't have time for this because mm-hmm. he said me multiple times.
6: Oh, I do say that a lot.
3: Yeah,
5: I don't have
3: all
5: time
3: been.
5: For this. Okay.
3: Uh-huh.
5: All right. You think I do? Yeah. You think I won't even talk about right. anything we're talking about?
3: And it's always in an argument when I can tell he thinks he's losing.
5: Yes. Yes.
6: Okay, let's not target me, Katie.
3: I'm not.
6: Because Jared will deflect. You know how he does.
3: Okay. He does.
5: I'm not saying I don't have some things, but it's funny. It is that it's so true.
3: Mm-hmm.
5: I don't have time for this.
3: Right at that moment where he's like, I'm kind of cornered. I don't have time for this.
5: I don't have time for
3: I'm
5: this.
3: Like, all right.
6: I don't have time for the loser's argument. That's what I was saying.
5: Yeah. No one likes losing. Who has time for losing?
3: All right. Well, if you say this statement, I can't deal with this anymore. And I don't say this exact statement, but I do say, and my husband gets on me all the time about it. I'll say, I can't.
5: Oh, yeah.
6: Haiti says that all the time.
3: I can't. And it's always when I am at that point of super frustration mm-hmm. where I just think, I can't.
6: And you must be frustrated a lot.
3: Yes. Hello, do you know? You know me.
5: Yeah, we know you.
3: But a healthy way to manage anger involves pressing pause.
5: That's so hard.
3: And I have such a hard time doing that because when you're in the moment and you're dealing with things and you feel overstimulated or things have to be addressed, you can't always just pause in the middle of what it is that you're doing. But apparently the therapist says, yes, you can.
5: I don't think it's true. There was one time, have you ever done this?
3: Yeah.
5: Where you know, like usually maybe it's at work or something might come up or you're going to talk about something and you know it could get confrontational or it might get heated and you tell yourself going in, don't get upset.
6: Oh, yeah. Mm-hmm.
5: And you still get upset.
3: Mm-hmm. Yep.
5: Yeah, I did that like towards the end of the year. I was like, I'm going to bring this up and I'm going to be cool about it. And I brought it up and I instantly was like, I got snippy.
6: And then you get upset got upset.
5: Yes. Yes. Like, dude, I told myself, don't get mad.
6: And you feel like a failure because you promised yourself you weren't going to get upset.
3: You weren't
5: like,
3: going to
5: do
3: it.
5: I don't have time for this.
6: Yes.
5: And I storm out.
6: All the time.
3: How about this one? This is not according to the therapist. This is personal. Have you ever been yelling or just saying on the verge of saying, I can't do this anymore or I can't? And in your own head, you're hearing the words saying to yourself, stop it.
5: Yes.
6: Yeah.
3: And I continue.
6: Yes.
3: I hear myself say, stop.
6: Is that towards your kids?
3: Anybody.
6: Okay.
5: Yeah.
3: Anybody, anything, whatever it is. I'm angry and I hear myself calm down. And I continue to go. Yeah. And as I'm yelling, I think, stop yelling.
5: Yeah. Mm-hmm.
3: But I don't do it. Mm-hmm. I don't do it. But the therapist says pressing pause, reflecting on what you're thinking and you're feeling immediately improves your reaction. It immediately improves it. And also, have you heard of box breathing? Mm-mm. So box breathing
5: is like hot boxing?
3: No. It's a technique that's given to you that when you are pressing pause, you're supposed to breathe in for 4, hold for 4, release for 4, breathe in for 4, or I guess you pause, then you breathe in. So you're doing, it's like if you're visualizing a box.
5: I see.
3: And so if you're able to pause and then.
6: I think that would get me more aggravated.
3: It actually works because
6: really?
3: I was so against it. I thought
5: it sounds dumb, but it probably does work.
3: It does. Well,
5: it's forcing you to pause
3: mm-hmm.
5: and you may pass out. That's fine.
3: Whatever. I won't be mad if I passed out. Let's go to the one. And this is all according to a therapist that if you say these certain phrases that you might have anger issues. Let's go to the one that we all agree Jason says a lot. I don't have time for this.
5: Mm-hmm.
3: What?
6: Yes, we already said this.
3: I know, but we haven't figured out a way to deal with it.
6: I'm going to keep saying it. If I feel like I'm losing, I'm saying it. I don't have time for this. See?
5: What'd you say? You win.
3: And you win.
5: And we're like, all right.
3: Yeah. This is what your life in therapy.
5: High five and we'll leave.
3: Jason's sitting in therapy with the therapist. He's like, I don't have time for this.
6: I have time for this. Yep.
0: You've been here for 3 minutes, sir.
5: I just asked you what your name was.
0: I'm going to charge you for the full hour still.
6: Man, I don't have time for this right now.
3: The therapists say that people who say, I don't have time for this, put pressure on everyone else to meet their needs,
6: good,
3: standards, without any intention of reciprocating.
5: Oh, yeah.
6: That's exactly right. So remember that next time I say it. Yeah.
3: Here we go. Even more. Their sense of self-importance is the definitive aspect of their personality.
0: Wow. Yeah.
6: All right, Kate,
0: wow.
6: I don't have time for this. Seriously.
3: They don't have time to listen to anyone share uncomfortable feelings.
5: Yeah.
0: Oh, man. Yeah.
3: Jason.
5: We're all learning.
0: Are you writing his bio?
6: All right, Matt. Jeez. I don't have time for you either.
5: I have been standing at the edge of Jason's desk. He's sitting down and standing there as a human being that's a grown man most of the time, discussing something. It gets a little heated, and then he'll say, you know what? I don't have time for this. And I'm like, what do I do now? I'm just standing there. It's like I slowly pivot and just like walk out of the office and walk to my office. I'm like, what was that?
0: Oh, boy.
6: So it's effective.
5: And then I come back. I'm like, hey, I'm sorry. I didn't realize you didn't have time for all that.
3: Sorry.
6: Jared does say sorry 50 times later.
5: Yeah.
6: I was like, what?
3: I was
6: like,
3: awkward.
5: I'm like, we're good, right?
0: I didn't know you were so busy.
3: Yeah.
5: I'll try to schedule time in the future.
6: Jared, I don't have time for all these sorries.
5: I'm like, damn it. Not again.
3: What can I do? If you had a tail, it would be between your legs.
5: It would be, because I'm like, I guess I'd leave now.
3: Mm-hmm. What? There's nothing to do. And that's the problem with a statement like that, is it shuts it down.
5: Yeah.
3: And so there is nowhere to turn, because everywhere you go, it's going to be, I don't have time for this. Mm-hmm. I don't have time. It just shuts it down.
5: It shuts it down.
3: And nothing pretty gets effective. Resolved.
5: Yeah. It is.
3: The way that you can make that better, again, pause. So Jason, the next time you feel like you're about to say it, pause for a second. Practice your box breathing. Maybe your box breathing should be like 15 seconds so you do black out. Okay. You know?
5: We need to film this for like TikTok or whatever thing doesn't get banned.
3: Mm-hmm. Of, oh, yeah.
5: Like if you have anger and then like have us getting mad at Jason or Jason get mad at us and then he stops and does the breathing in the middle of a heated conversation. We're like, are you okay? It's like,
3: no.
5: Yes.
6: Okay, what are the other things that they say?
5: You've had plenty of time for this.
3: Yeah, if you say things like, I'm about to lose it, or I'm not the problem, you're the problem.
5: I think it's all things I think. I just don't say them. I need to start saying them.
3: Well, maybe thinking is still, it's still is the first thing that comes to your mind.
5: Yeah.
3: It's just not verbalizing, but it's there. So a way to deal with that is somebody who says, I'm not the problem, you're the problem. It's somebody who's struggling with serious anger issues. They struggle to own their own feelings.
5: Yeah.
3: So they project their emotions onto others. It's like blame shifting,
5: mm-hmm.
3: you know? And so then, again, a way to do that is to pause. I mean, all the response to all of these is pause.
5: We just have a bunch of people in our office just staring at each other, breathing hard.
3: Right.
5: How was the meeting? I don't know. It's like a Lamaze class.
6: The whole show would be that.
5: Yeah.
3: Finally.
5: 4 hours of heavy breathing.
3: Just nonstop.
5: Award-winning Jared and Kate in the morning.
3: Well, right. Finally, one other thing.
0: They're just angry.
3: Yeah. If you also say, I'm over this, it's the equivalent of, I don't have time for this. It shuts it down.
5: Yeah.
3: So that's, I mean, maybe that's helpful. I don't know.
5: No, I think so. To be aware of it.
3: Yeah. Also, like, you're right. If you do, if you're thinking it or you're about to say it, being aware of what you're supposed to do is on the way to making it better.
6: Well, I will tell you that, you know, a lot of times I do say those things to each and every one of you, but
3: numerous times.
6: I get mostly mad, and the most mad, period, on the inanimate objects.
5: That's true.
6: And that's really frustrating because they can't respond back, and I can't get an emotion out of them that they're mad.
3: Mm-hmm.
6: It's just sitting there like a wall where I knock that thing over or this. I hate it. It's like the worst.
3: Isn't it always, though, when, it is for me, but when I get hung up on a door handle or I hit my head. It's when I'm
5: hit your head?
3: Mad.
5: Oh my gosh. Yeah, it's
3: already
5: mad.
3: I'm already mad.
6: Yeah.
3: And then that happens and it like sends me over the edge.
6: Putting the Christmas decorations away in the attic. there's like this beams that come on the side.
3: Yeah.
6: And I'm already upset and this and that. And I wham, stand up and bang my head hard as hell on the beam. And then that gets me so mad that I like bang my head on purpose again and punch something else. And I come out of the attic beat up. Like, what was in there? I'm like, nothing. Beams.
5: It's like Home Alone 4.
3: It's
6: terrible.
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3: It's no secret that we are all feeling overwhelmed. 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
2: Hello, police. What's the emergency?
3: Pizza delivery.
2: Pizza delivery. Do you require pizza delivery or do you require the police? If it's the police, say yes.
3: Yes.
2: Is the person that's scaring you at the property now?
3: Yes.
2: No problem. Police are coming, okay? If he threatened to hurt you, tell me pepperoni. If he threatened to hurt the children, tell me cheese. Okay, the police will be with you very, very shortly, okay?
4: Wow, quick thinking. Whoa.
1: She called 911, the woman who was in danger, called 911 and didn't want to be found out. So when she called 911, she said, pizza delivery. And the 911 operator clearly is not taking your pizza order and thought, this is somebody who needs some help.
5: Yeah, I would have been like, what are you talking about? You called the wrong number.
4: Yeah. Yeah, that was in America, because clearly it wasn't. Yeah, they would have hung up on
1: 100%.
4: You stupid.
1: Yeah, 100%. But I thought, man.
4: That's great.
1: Yeah.
4: That's incredible.
1: Can we hear it one more time?
4: Yeah.
2: Hello, police. What's the emergency?
3: Pizza delivery.
2: Pizza delivery. Do you require pizza delivery or do you require the police? If it's the police, say yes.
3: Yes.
2: Is the person that's scaring you at the property now?
3: Yes.
2: No problem. Police are coming, okay? If he threatened to hurt you, tell me pepperoni. If he threatened to hurt the children, tell me cheese.
3: Pepperoni.
2: Okay, the police will be with you very, very shortly, okay?
5: Do we know what was going on?
1: I don't.
4: Sounds like a domestic.
1: Yeah,
4: thing.
1: I'm not.
5: Oh my gosh!
1: But it made me think, because we just did some traveling through airports, and on the back of all of the stalls that are, and I'm assuming maybe for men as well, but in the women's bathrooms there are pictures on every single bathroom stall in all the airports we have been in, talking about stopping human trafficking.
5: Oh, I've seen them.
1: Right?
5: Yeah.
1: Are they in the men's bathroom?
5: I've seen
1: well?
5: Them in airports, so it's got to be somewhere.
1: So it's basically instructing you that there are certain ways that you can go about letting people know, who are just in the airport looking for these things 24 hours a day, that there are maybe a hand signal or maybe something a place you can go or something you can say to let people know, I am not in charge of my own travel plans. I am not here on my own free will. I'm not allowed to show any of my documentation.
4: Yeah.
1: And it was like, in particular, one hand signal that you're supposed to be doing that people are looking for.
5: But doesn't the person that's doing it also see the signs? And if that person does it?
1: Well, I think that if you're doing it discreetly, or there's so many different ways that you can alert somebody. But the whole time, I'm like, did I just accidentally do the hand signal?
4: Am I? They whisk your husband away.
1: Oh,
4: he's like, what'd I do?
1: Like, don't. Whatever I do, just keep my hands in my pockets.
6: Your husband gets speared by TSA.
1: Boom! Like, what a great thing. What a great opportunity to help somebody who's in trouble. But I thought, what if somebody's doing it by accident?
4: Katie, I know.
5: Do you have an alarm system?
1: In our home?
5: Yeah.
1: Yes.
5: Okay. Most alarm systems, I have mine set up this way, is if, let's say, you get robbed or you a gunpoint or something, you have a different code you type in that alerts the police to come, and it just turns off.
1: Yeah.
5: And it looks like you turned off the alarm, but they're coming. You have
1: Yeah, sure.
5: Mm-hmm.
4: Yeah.
5: Do you have that code?
1: I mean, no. Oh. My husband probably doesn't trust me with it.
4: So you're talking about the code you punch in?
5: Well, there's two things.
4: Or the two-way voice code.
5: Both.
4: Yeah.
5: If you get in and they're held up, you can type in a code and it just shuts off the alarm and tells the police to come. It's an emergency. Then, let's say you didn't get in time and the two-way voice comes over.
1: Mm-hmm.
5: Instead of saying your normal password, you say a different password, which they know, to send the police.
1: Yeah.
5: Also, if you call 911 a couple of times, or even one time, but to really have them hurry up, call them and hang up a couple of times. They have to come.
4: But if it's your cell phone, that's going to be tricky.
1: Yeah.
4: That's the problem.
5: Supposedly, they have technology that can pinpoint. Once your phone goes into 911 mode, it can be tracked. From what I understand.
4: That'd be good.
5: But I don't know how long, but it's supposedly that's...
1: Yeah, I don't know how long either. I have had a 911 operator call me back because my son, when he was little, was dialing 911, and clearly he's not
4: like, pepperoni.
1: Yeah, pepperoni.
4: Mama, pepperoni.
1: She won't let me do anything.
4: She won't let me get this new app. Pepperoni.
5: It's his anger problem.
4: Mom made me brush my teeth.
1: Cheese. For real.
5: But I don't have time for this.
4: We got a kid calling screaming anchovy. This is serious. Must be Katie's house.
1: But it's very alarming when they call you back.
5: Yeah.
1: They're like, is there an emergency at your house? Like, I don't know. Is there?
5: The problem is they do call back. So if you are sitting right next to, and and they're going to see 911's calling.
1: I think they figured because they heard back. She said, "We heard background noise. We figured this does happen all the time, but it is our duty to call." And I'm like, "Thank you very much."
4: Well, isn't there in Josie? She's in studio with us, bartender part-time. Her husband has been a bartender.
1: Yes.
4: Isn't there, what is it?
7: The angel shot.
4: The angel shot.
7: You order that if you feel uncomfortable, unsafe in a setting at a bar or restaurant. You order the angel shot and the bartender knows, okay, we've got something going on.
4: Let's keep an eye out.
7: Yeah. Or get them out of the situation or call 911.
4: Mm-hmm. Have you ever had that happen?
7: No.
4: Well, that's
7: not
4: good.
7: Not at ours. Luckily, you know, beer and wine where I work, so we usually don't get, like, some people... You know, if they drink liquor, get a little, violence can turn a little bit quicker and people get, but we don't really have drunk craziness at our place, but I'm sure at a lot of places it happens.
1: And it's helpful. And people, you say, well, if you tell the secrets or you say the angel shot or you say that there are things on the back of the doors, it's like, then everybody's going to know. Well, they give you lots of options. It's not just the hand signal or the word to say, but it also can be done in a split second. And there are people who are constantly looking.
4: And let's say if the perpetrator, more likely be a man, but could be a woman, but more likely to be a man, knew the code word, he'd probably leave if you said angel shot. He's mm-hmm. like, oh crap, mm-hmm. you know, mm-hmm. they're on to
5: me. I believe you can also text 911.
1: Can you?
5: Yeah.
7: I think so.
4: I didn't know that.
1: I don't think I knew that either.
5: Mm-hmm.
7: And do you know the sign for human trafficking in danger? It's kind of like a, isn't it like a, you make a hole with your index finger and your, it's almost like a B. But
4: like upside down,
7: down
4: three pointer?
1: Oh, maybe.
7: I think so. And you hold it behind your back. And then, so if you're in the airport, you know, it encourages you, you're encouraged or somewhere you're encouraged to look.
1: Mm. The one I saw was more like a...
5: Yeah, Josie's was the Crips gangster sign.
7: I did go a little, like, I think it spelled blood. Too bad on that one.
4: I don't know, you do blood
7: Sorry.
4: With both hands.
6: Why yeah, is it like blood out all with my off. Hand.
7: Yeah, that wasn't right. Sorry, guys.
1: It's okay. We don't want to give it all away.
7: Well, give it a goog. Give it a goog and then keep your eyes open because there was a really powerful like PSA that went out for a while where a little girl was showing that in an airport
1: yes.
7: and a woman saw and called 911 and she was being
4: We should
7: taken
4: know what it is because I don't know what it is. I don't even know what's going on.
7: Yeah, everyone should know it, to help. You know, I'm not saying anyone in this room is going to traffic anybody or put anyone in danger, but it's good to know in case you see somebody.
4: Mm-hmm. Gotcha.

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1: I got a very healthy dose of reality this morning, but just kind of learning, you know, like every once in a while you get checked, kind of, you know, you think that everybody knows certain things and then they just don't. There was someone who's gone viral on TikTok for talking about, I was today years old when I learned you're supposed to add a can of water to Campbell's chicken noodle soup. not just eat it.
2: Don't do that.
1: Yes, that's how you make it.
2: I know, but it's not. It's so diluted. Just do a half a can.
1: No way.
3: But this lady didn't know you're supposed to add anything to
1: any
3: it.
1: Water. She thought
4: I never did growing up.
1: Really?
3: Yeah. No, but
1: no, like Campbell's chicken noodle.
4: Correct.
1: Where it says on the back to add a can.
4: Yeah, I couldn't read.
1: There's some soups that you don't.
4: Of course, I also just open the can and eat it.
3: Yeah,
1: that's true.
4: Straight from the can,
3: okay,
4: homie.
3: Okay, well, maybe it's not as crazy as
1: my husband too with the SpaghettiOs. He'll just open it and eat
4: it. Open the can and go,
1: oh,
4: baby.
1: Gosh. I don't get it. But
2: I will say that that really gets me, because I knew that you're supposed to add a can of water.
1: Mm-hmm.
2: It tastes like crap, like that.
1: I love that soup.
2: But you add a little bit of water. That's it.
4: I thought the same thing about the Campbell's tomato. I was like, God, this is like ketchup.
1: Because
4: I never added water to it.
2: Oh my! Or you don't add anything to that?
4: No, I do now, but growing up, I was probably 16 or 17 before I saw someone do it. And I was like, why are you putting water in that? They're like, you're supposed to.
3: I thought as a teenager, I didn't know that. As a teenager, I didn't know. I mean, because I never made anything.
1: Yeah,
4: I was probably.
3: I thought you just dump it in.
4: I was probably in college the first time I saw someone do it. And I was like, what are you doing?
3: Yeah, this
4: why are you putting water in your food?
3: Yeah.
1: Wow.
2: You can put milk in it too. And let me ask you another thing, Matt, with ramen noodles.
4: Yeah.
2: Do you, when you eat the noodles, you make it as a soup or you drain all the water, then put the seasoning on top?
4: I do it as a soup.
1: Yeah.
2: You do?
1: Mm-hmm. My son eats. This is terrible. He probably eats 5 to 6 packs of ramen a week.
2: They're not good for you.
1: It's not good for
3: you.
1: I know.
3: Sodium's a little high.
1: It's just a little bit.
2: Believe it or not, there's a lot of fat in there.
1: Like when
2: I don't know how. It's noodles.
1: Press on his legs, it's kind of like he just holds shape. You know what I mean?
3: He's full of salt.
1: Fine.
2: Yeah. Well, I take all the water out and then put the packet on it.
3: And that's I hate ramen.
1: Yeah. Oh, I love ramen. But I physically, maybe it's just a mental thing, I physically feel puffy after eating it.
3: Oh yeah, it's tons
1: physical
3: of salt.
1: And mental. But my son loves ramen so much, and it's so well known in our family. He got a personalized ramen bowl and spoon for Christmas, and then for his birthday he got socks that are ramen package.
3: Yeah.
1: You know, like look at ramen packages, and on the bottom of them, you know, you can put messages. It says, if you can read this, bring me ramen.
3: I love that.
1: And he's like, wears them every day.
3: I thought Ava was the only one that had a personalized ramen bowl for Christmas.
1: No,
3: and ramen slippers.
2: I don't understand it, because it's just noodles, right? Ramen. But one packet of ramen noodles contains 14 grams of total fat and 6.5 grams of saturated fat.
1: Well, the fat comes from the noodles itself.
2: Why? If pasta doesn't have
1: flour.
3: No, pasta's not great to eat.
1: Yeah.
2: Whole wheat pasta is very
1: okay,
2: good.
1: Okay, ramen ain't whole wheat.
4: Ramen ain't whole wheat.
2: And there's not a lot of fat in pasta. This is way more fat.
3: I just know if you go on any diet, they're like, cut pasta out right away.
2: Because
1: gone.
2: The carbs and stuff. But if you're whole wheat pasta. But my point is, for fat content, which is bad for the heart, pasta doesn't have that. Ramen does. Why?
3: I got you.
1: Because of the pasta.
2: Then tell me this.
3: Well, it's super processed.
1: Yeah.
3: The ones from the store?
2: I mean, but where's the fat coming from?
1: Maybe also something from the granules of the salt that you're putting on it.
3: Does the salt
1: seasoning.
3: Not add to it at all?
2: The salt adds sodium, but not fat.
3: Yeah.
1: It's not the only thing that's in
2: there. But tell me this. I heard the biggest meal in Japan is ramen, and they live longer than us.
1: Yeah, they're also not eating like us.
3: They're not eating the processed ramen.
4: They're not eating the 40 cents for the pack one.
1: Right.
4: They're making it themselves.
1: And putting vegetables
4: probably.
1: And real broth.
4: And they've got their own version of it.
1: Protein.
3: But they're also probably not eating hamburgers and fries. Mm-hmm. It's the other stuff.
1: Right.
3: You could, you know, trade off, you know, if you're eating a lot of fish, which is, you know, they
1: great
3: do.
1: Great for your heart.
3: Fish, and then you're
1: grain.
3: And then you're not eating the fries and the hamburgers and the pizza and the fried chicken and butter.
2: Yeah. So ramen, okay.
1: We're adding ramen
2: on
1: into our already horrible diet.
2: Yes.
3: Yeah, with a side of buffalo wings.
1: Yeah. Like we're eating ramen at 10 o'clock at night when you just want a little snack.
3: Yeah.
4: Right.
3: You know? That's their dinner with vegetables and not the processed.
1: And by the way, I think the serving size is half of a block of ramen.
4: Yeah,
1: for real. Do you know anybody who just eats half a block of ramen?
2: No, that's already small.
1: I think the serving size is half.
3: Have you seen the Korean ones, and it'll be like the super spicy ones?
1: I buy them from Super G, yes.
3: Okay, yeah, this is almost like a contest between my kids.
2: I need to get that.
1: You do.
2: Not me personally, my son loves spicy.
3: Oh, it's, just be warned, it's
2: he loves
3: super spicy.
2: I need it, send me the photo.
1: You want to go to Super G?
2: Yes.
1: Yes, me too. Okay, team. team building.
2: And then we'll have lunch too.
1: Fine.
2: Fine. Let's do it.
3: Yeah.
1: Super G.
3: There. That's a good team builder that everyone could get a be a part of.

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0: You hear it all the time from the whiny people. Why does this always happen to me? This isn't fair. I just want to punch him.
1: Throat punch him.
0: I mean, I'm guilty. I've definitely been guilty of saying some of them, but you know the whiny people. The people who say it all the time. And we're going to identify some ways. Maybe you're like, well, I don't know if I'm a whiny person or not. If you say these phrases and you say them a lot, you need to get over yourself. We're going to help you. For example, do you say, why is this happening to me?
1: Yeah.
2: Sometimes.
1: I definitely think it.
0: Why is this happening to me is an indication that someone has a victim mentality and believes that nothing is ever their fault.
1: Yeah, I mean, it never is my fault, but sometimes things are a fact, you know?
0: Somebody says it never is my fault means that they are delusional and out of touch with all reality.
1: No. That's right.
0: I mean, it's people are trying to, who say this a lot, who say, why is this happening to me, are trying to blame everybody and everything and not take any of the responsibility. You can't do that.
1: No, you can't. It's not reality.
0: You cannot do that. Because guess what? To somebody else, you are the problem. Or you know, and so they're blaming you just the same way you're blaming them. It's just,
1: we said, make a joke off there. We called it Mr. Bad Luck.
0: Oh, yeah.
1: Like, oh, Mr. Bad Luck got me. And it's like, okay, Mr. Bad Luck got you every time?
0: Every time. Every single time. How about this phrase? This is how to identify if someone you know or if you are a whiny person. It's not fair.
1: Yeah.
0: It's not fair.
1: Definitely have said that before.
0: This belief operates on the idea that life is fair, but that's not realistic.
1: It's definitely not fair.
0: The reality is, the fact is that some people in the world have access and privilege and wealth, and some don't.
1: Yep.
0: Some have great luck. Some have bad luck.
1: Some have good genetics. Some have good health. Some have good looks.
0: But it's not, nobody ever brought you into this world saying life is going to be fair.
1: And most parents tell you that like within the first 5 years of your life.
0: Yes.
1: Life is not fair. Like, oh, but I want it to be.
0: It's just not fair.
1: And there are some things that aren't fair. I mean, there are some things that happen that like should be fair that aren't.
0: Mm-hmm.
2: Yeah.
1: You know?
0: When you just said Mr. Bad Luck, it's on here.
1: Oh, is it?
0: Yeah. Somebody who says, I have the worst luck.
1: I say just my luck. I'll say that. It'd be just my luck if X, Y, and Z happens. Like predicting.
0: Yeah.
1: Like, you know, hey, we're all going to do this fun thing. Just my luck, you know, I'll get arrested for no reason.
0: Sure.
1: You know, something
0: that's
1: bizarre.
0: Kind of tongue in cheek, though.
1: Yeah, where, it is tongue in cheek.
0: You know, where they say, oh, it's free till we get there.
1: Right.
0: Just my luck. You know,
1: it's going to cost me double, huh?
0: Yeah, but people who say all the time, I have the worst luck, they think that they have control over their own lives, and you don't.
1: That is an illusion.
0: You can only control what you could control, and everything else just happens.
1: That is hard.
0: And it's not, some people might have. That's why they call it luck, because you can't control, you don't know, you can't control it. And some people do have really great luck, and then life smacks them in the face.
1: I have a friend that doesn't believe in luck at all.
0: What? How can you not believe in luck?
1: And I'm like, and then as we were talking about things, he would say certain things. I'm like, that's a lucky break. You just happen to be somewhere where X, Y, and Z happened, that if you weren't there at that exact moment, you wouldn't have had this thing happen.
0: That's luck.
1: No, I put myself there. I knew that if I put myself places, things happen. I'm like, okay.
0: No.
1: So you're just taking credit for
2: every good
1: thing.
2: Well, you can increase the chances.
0: Sure.
2: I mean, it's like the lottery. I mean, it's almost impossible to win, but like big time, like millions of dollars. But if you don't play, you'll have absolutely no chance.
0: And if you increase your chances by buying, I guess that you would say buy more tickets, but it's not a guarantee.
2: No.
0: It's not a guarantee, but people think that. Like if you buy more tickets, well, you're bound to win something. Or if I put myself in this place, bound to happen.
2: Well, I would say too, it's also, I feel as though if something lucky does happen, the chances of having luck happen again is going to be extremely rare, because it doesn't keep happening.
0: Mm-hmm.
2: Like I won that $5,000 gift certificate at Harris Teeter.
0: It was $5,000?
2: Yeah.
0: It was $5,000.
1: Wow. Richer.
0: $500.
2: No,
1: $5,000. Jeez.
2: But the luck that happened for it literally would be like winning the lottery of like one in a million.
0: Mm-hmm. How did you win that again?
2: I went into a Harris Teeter and I didn't even know what I was doing. And they asked in the second half of any Panthers game if the quarterback gets sacked by this player.
0: Yeah.
2: Who wasn't even, I just selected. I didn't even know the Panthers defense at the time.
0: Uh-huh.
2: At all. Nothing.
1: Yeah, yeah.
2: And I just randomly selected literally the worst player that never plays. And it had to happen in a second half of a game, and it had to be a sack. And it happened.
0: And it happened. Mm-hmm.

0: Mm-hmm. That would be luck.
1: That would be. Absolutely.
2: And then all of a sudden, I remember Mick Mixon was like, and Jason Goodman. I'm like, what? And then people start calling me. I'm like, really? And I'm like, I didn't believe it. I didn't hear anything. And then that Monday, the next day, Harris Teeter reached out and was like, you're doing $5,000 worth of groceries.
1: I didn't know it was $5,000.
2: They sent me $100 gift cards. A bunch of them, 50 of them.
1: Oh, that's cool.
2: That is awesome. It was awesome.
1: That's great.
2: I was going in buying like filet. I went through it quick.
1: Yeah. Sure. Well, it's easy to do. Now that you have disclosed, well, I mean, I know
2: that
1: you told us that.
2: That was a long time ago, though.
1: But now that we've brought it back up, I know that my chances of ever winning, like for Harris Teeter on Wednesdays when they announce that somebody won a $100 gift card, I know my chances are nil. I don't know why I think that, but I do. I'm like, nope, you've already won. It will not come back to the studio.
0: So close.
2: And I think something like that will never happen again. I'm almost thinking, darn it. I wasted my luck on the $5,000
1: one.
2: Yes, because technically for that to happen at that particular time, at that particular game, and that particular thing is like, you could win the lottery $1 million.
1: That is looking a gift horse in the mouth, so to speak. You're not appreciating the luck that's already come to you.
2: I am, but
3: it's also like he has control over when he gets to use his luck.
1: Exactly. Like, I'll use it now.
3: Like, I wasted my luck. I should have saved my luck.
0: It's not a genie lamp.
1: No.
0: Yeah. You get three wishes, and you already used one or two of them. Jason, off the air, he was saying some things, nothing specific, but things are going really well. And certain, he's like,
1: oh, yeah.
0: I'm just bound for something really bad to happen. Yeah. I'm like, why can't you just have good things? There's no guarantee it's going to be bad.
2: It always comes in threes.
1: Oh, so you think that the three good things or three bad things?
2: And there's never usually three. I always say, like, you know, your marriage, your health, and money usually never all coexist positive together.
1: You can keep that to yourself.
0: Because we're all going out of town together for work.
1: Yeah, I'm not buying into that.
0: Leave that bad luck at home.
1: Yeah, I'm not going to buy into that.
2: It's true.
3: Mm-mm. Thank God I'm driving separate.
1: Stop it. Oh, everybody stop it. Yeah, I might not believe it. Yeah, you started it.
2: I didn't start it.
1: Yes, you
2: did. I didn't say I'm driving separate. That's just indicating that we're going to get in an accident.
1: Stop! Gosh, I'm going to have to go say all the prayers today.
0: This is
1: seriously.
0: Look both ways when we cross the street. That's
1: yes,
0: all
1: please.
0: I'm going to say.
1: Mm-hmm. Some more than others. Anyway, have you ever been
2: Well, I have luck. I will tell you that.
0: You had luck. Katie was with you that day.
2: I've had luck. Yes. Twice that has happened.
1: You are lucky I was with you that day.
2: Once in Charlotte, a bus almost ran me over that I didn't see and went right in front of me. And then once with you.
1: Yep. Once in Savannah, you walked directly off a curb into a bus that was hauling ass down one of the side streets and just pulled you straight back.
2: Yep.
0: Katie actually did save your life.
1: I did.
2: So
1: you owe me.
2: That's probably my big luck then.
1: Okay.
0: Yeah.
2: But my luck's not, I mean, it's fine.
1: Yeah, you should appreciate the little
2: I appreciate that.
1: Things, yes.
2: Not little, that was big.
0: I do think it's arrogant to think that everything you do, you make everything happen.
1: Yeah.
0: That's not you, Jason, the person I was talking about. They think that everything that happens good is because of them.
1: You can't do that.
0: No, there's fortunate circumstances. There's lucky breaks.
2: Mm-hmm. Well,
1: you cannot.
2: You put yourself in certain positions.
0: You can be active, but it doesn't mean, I mean, there's some things that are like way out of your control.
2: Yeah, mm-hmm. But the odds go up when you're constantly putting yourself in certain positions.
0: I mean, I find that the more you're out doing things, the more opportunities there are.
2: Yes.
0: But there's still luck in the sense that you might come across something that's a 1 in a million chance.
1: Mm-hmm.
0: There's no way you could have foreseen that or made it happen. Yeah. It just kind of fell in your lap. Out being doing things helps.
1: It does help. I think luck and fate, you know, mm-hmm. those two are kind of a little bit interchangeable.
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1: The morality quiz.
2: No.
1: I think most people would say, yeah, I'm a good person. I have good morals. Most
2: right.
1: people would say that. And I think most people mean it.
2: Yeah. But I think most people at their core are decent people.
1: Are decent people, yes. But
2: imperfect, but decent.
1: You might be thinking, you're a little bit more moral than you think. Because here's the quiz.
2: Uh-oh.
1: Take it along with us.
2: Okay.
1: A person with good morals would never manipulate other people's emotions. For example, you would never tell somebody, you don't feel that way.
3: Uh-huh.
1: You're like,
3: you what?
1: Yeah, I do. If somebody says, no, Katie, you don't really dislike blah, blah, blah.
2: Yeah.
3: Oh, like how Matt doesn't realize he likes eggs and Jared.
1: Uh-huh.
3: Yeah.
1: Uh-huh.
2: Likes turkey.
1: Like that, yeah.
4: Yeah, I think you've done that to all three of us this week.
3: Yeah. Yeah, because you don't know that you like eggs, Matt. Uh-huh. I'm going to show you that you do.
1: Yeah.
4: I like your doubling down.
3: I am.
1: Someone with bad morals uses emotions as a tool for coercion, manipulation,
2: yeah.
1: and then people with good morals hold space for how others feel and they respect it.
2: Yeah, it's tough. It's not always easy, but it's yeah.
1: Something to work on.
2: Learned a long time ago, people feel the way they feel for a reason. You may not understand it. You may not even agree with it, but that's how they feel.
1: And they're not wrong.
2: You can talk about it.
1: Yeah.
2: Yeah.
1: And they're not wrong because that's how they feel.
2: Right.
1: Yes. People with good morals would never take credit that they didn't earn.
2: I don't do that.
3: Mm-mm.
2: Jason does sometimes.
1: Jason
3: no, I
1: does
3: don't.
1: Sometimes.
3: Mm.
1: Well, sometimes.
2: A little bit sometimes.
1: It's
2: worded a certain way. It's like,
1: mm-hmm.
2: Is that your idea?
1: Mm-hmm. Uh-huh.
2: I don't think it was your idea. I may just forget whose idea it was.
3: I typically, anything that has anything to do with around here, I try not to ever take credit for it.
1: People who take credit they
2: Matt,
1: didn't earn are
2: you
1: self-centered.
2: You made a weird face?
4: Yeah, I don't buy that.
3: Well, what are you talking about? I mean, everything I talk about, when people do stuff, I highlight their accomplishments. Every time it has to do with ratings or whatever, I always do that.
4: Okay.
2: I don't have the energy to fight you.
4: I also don't typically read through a lot of those emails that he sends out.
1: Matt.
4: Well, I mean, it's the same email. So it's like, okay, it's not going to change how hard I work. I shouldn't work any harder depending on how ratings are.
1: Now that I agree with and I appreciate because you should be working. Everybody should be giving their all every single day.
2: Yeah.
1: Every single day. Ratings are not going to make me be like, well, we're doing great. I'm slacking off.
4: Yeah.
1: No.
4: There's no change in anything for me, whether it's number one or number 100.
1: Yes, that I appreciate.
3: I'll just leave you off the list if it makes it better for you.
1: Oh,
2: here we go.
3: This guy
4: doesn't make it,
3: changed,
4: doesn't make it better
3: Seriously.
4: Or worse.
1: Oh,
4: what's,
1: man.
4: What's changed?
3: Yes. Yeah.
4: I've never read that email. I don't think that's changed.
3: Well, you certainly came up because you said I didn't mention one. You were going over the top of another.
4: Yeah, because that was funny because you mentioned every single day part except for his.
3: Which one is it? Did you read it or
4: I
3: not?
4: I read that because he told me about it.
1: Oh, boy.
4: Ouch.
1: All right. Someone with good morals would never blame others for their mistakes.
2: I think we've all done that.
1: Yes. Yes, I have for sure.
2: That's a tough one because if you really believe it's somebody else's fault, but sometimes it's not.
1: Well, also people don't want to, like.
2: No one wants to take blame for
1: no,
2: it.
1: No, but everybody wants to place blame.
2: Blame is easy.
1: That is really upsetting because sometimes things happen out of other people's control. We don't have to blame. Blame does not need to be placed in every situation.
2: Right.
1: It just does not.
2: Like, hey, this didn't happen the way we thought it would.
1: Right.
2: Okay, let's learn from it.
1: Or unforeseen circumstances.
2: Right.
1: Hey, we didn't know. Mm. We don't have to be like, well, so-and-so, blah, blah, blah. No.
2: And sometimes it is a relief when you just say, I messed that up.
1: Yes.
2: It's hard to do, but I didn't mean to mess it. I messed it up.
1: Mm-hmm.
2: I don't do that all the time, but when I do it, I'm like, what? Instead of fighting it, it's like, yeah, I screwed that up. Hit the wrong button or whatever the case.
1: Just own it.
2: Yeah.
1: The a person with good morals will do more than just say they're sorry. They take steps to understand why their actions were hurtful, and then they work to change the behavior. By taking responsibility for their mistakes, they show really how deeply moral they are.
2: Mm-hmm. Mm-hmm. Yeah. And so I think, Katie, you change behavior. You just don't say the I'm sorry part that much.
1: No. But I do change the behavior.
2: You do change behavior. You just don't say it.
1: Mm-hmm.
2: Yeah. So you just add that part. Boom. You got it.
3: Yeah, that one I do neither. I just blame others and don't say sorry.
1: All right.
2: I say sorry. I think about it. Do I change behavior?
1: No.
2: No.
1: Mm-mm, not one
2: so,
1: bit.
2: So, you know, we all have things to work on.
1: Yes. And then you do in a joking way, but like also in a distracting way, you'll be like, well, if so-and-so had brought me my Diet Dr. Pepper the way I asked, then I would have more energy and I would be able to. You're like, shut up. Just say you're going to press the button and press the button.
2: Yeah.
1: Right.
2: Yeah, right.
1: You know?
2: No, I definitely do that.
1: Mm-hmm.
2: Yes.
1: All right. And then finally, a person with good morals never holds themselves above others.
2: Yeah.
1: They have the people who do have highly developed senses of self-worth. Gives them an inner strength that they need to accept themselves as they are.
2: So,
1: I don't know where I stand on that one. I mean, I feel like I have good morals. Did you keep track?
2: Yeah, I think it was Katie has overall more good morals than bad.
1: Thank goodness.
2: Matt, for sure. Me, yeah. Just a little bit over the top. Jason.
3: I probably don't have any morals at all at this point.
2: He wants to fight Matt.
1: Now he's...
4: Why?
3: Nah.
1: I don't know. He gets this... It's like this feeling. I don't know. I feel it from him.
3: Yeah.
1: No, I'm feeling it from you.
3: Yeah.
1: Oh.
3: You are. I'm telling you, you are.
4: You do not disagree that. You. Why?
3: It comes to a point where I'm like, okay.
4: What's the problem?
3: Nothing. You're good.
2: You don't have to worry about it. Jason will not let that... This will end after the segment. He'll just forget about it.
4: Oh, yeah.
1: There's just let
2: no
1: it go.
2: Way he
1: He's
2: will use it forever. And then if anytime you piss him off, he can use it to maybe take your job away from you. Yeah. I don't know.
4: I'm going
2: to
4: go put the doorstop in this side.
2: So he can't get into your room. He's in a separate room.
4: I'm going to put the doorstop so no one can come in.
2: That's funny.
1: I think we need to work this out. This is going to be bad for everybody. Jason, say what the problem... What are you feeling?
3: No, there's no problem. I just think, like, I don't...
4: You said I've changed. How?
3: I just don't. You seem like I don't believe.
1: Like he doesn't fear you anymore.
3: Okay, well, if we're gonna go this direction, then now
2: we're gonna go this direction. Then never mind.
1: No.
3: No, I don't think he ever fears me. I caught one time, I would say about a year ago, Matt gave me his phone and said something very derogatory towards me to his wife, and I wasn't supposed to see it. And he gave it back. And I didn't realize he felt that way. And I felt bad for it. So I've been trying to make amends ever since.
1: Where has this story been?
3: Private.
1: What?
2: Matt, do you know about this?
4: But I can't remember what it was I said.
3: It was pretty bad.
1: Jared, we've been in the dark.
4: I don't think it was that bad.
1: Ooh,
3: it made me feel bad.
2: What? Well, like what? He was like, so he was texting something to his wife and it was
3: really... He had to show me the phone for something. It was something to do with edit. It was editing or something. He was showing me editing. And I felt bad.
4: I think like, maybe Hannah responded to something I had sent her.
2: And it popped up and it was like...
4: It was something we would have said on the air.
1: Oh,
2: okay.
4: But it's different when we say it on the air versus when we say it in private.
1: Yeah, I know. It feels differently.
2: It does hurt more. Yeah. A secret conversation.
1: Mm-hmm.
2: I mean, it's your wife, but I mean, you don't remember what it was about?
4: Like, I don't remember what it was about.
1: Oh, like, man.
2: He's a POS. I mean, I'm not saying you are. I mean, like...
1: Are you just giving ideas?
2: No, I'm not saying that's what it would be. I'm just saying, like, what would it be?
1: Jason, you know...
3: Honestly, I don't know exactly what it is.
4: Oh. I just felt bad.
3: That's the way he felt.
1: Oh, and hadn't come to you to say.
4: But I don't know that this is necessarily how I felt. It was more of me echoing. I think that was what I was explaining. Like, it wasn't necessarily how I felt. It was more of me echoing like the way it was portrayed about it.
2: I see.
4: Because that's a lot of times when she asks me things that happen on the show, I will usually respond with, well, this is how it played out.
1: I see.
4: Versus...
2: You feel
4: how
2: that
4: each person individually feels.
2: Yeah.
4: So it may have been like, yeah, Jason did this and made him look like a real a-hole.
1: Mm.
4: Or you know what I mean?
2: Right. I got you.
4: I cannot remember what it was. I have completely forgotten about that. But I'm glad he's holding it.
3: Well, I'm holding it because I wanted to change that, the perception, and that's why
1: One of the things that you change your behavior.
3: The more that I try to change of it.
4: You're immoral.
3: It's like... They're going the opposite direction with him. So, in essence, in theory, of what you just taught me, it says, the hell with it. Don't change. Make it worse.
2: So, is he now at the top of your hit list for the show? No. I'm always at the top.
3: Oof.
2: But, I mean, recently, we've been bonding off the air a little bit more. We've been bonding.
3: Yeah, but there's things that you do and say that I don't tell you about that really, really make me...
1: That's where he texts us and tells us how you feel.
3: Yeah, go ahead.
1: I'm just kidding. I was making a joke.
3: That's not true.
2: No, I don't
3: but
2: do that.
3: In my mind.
2: Maybe. he's gaining. He's gaining ground compared to where he was 2 years ago on your hit list.
4: So has it been ever since you saw that text that's been kind of going downhill for me?
3: No, it's not been going downhill. Oh. I was trying to make... It'd be going uphill.
2: Oh, yeah. I see.
1: And this was a year ago? Or this was sometime? Oh, okay.
4: Because Jason did, I remember, like, sent me something privately after that. Like, hey, I just saw it, and I'm sorry. I hope you don't feel that way. And I responded like, no. This is more of, like, just, it's the conversation of, well, this is how it played out kind of thing.
2: I got you.
1: You thought it was water under the bridge.
3: It is water under the bridge.
4: I had completely forgotten that it happened.
3: Oh.
1: Something's
2: over the bridge. It's not like it's flooding the bridge.
3: So when you said the change thing, I was like, I wanted to make him not feel that way.
1: But I think
3: he feels that way more.
4: No.
2: Okay.
4: I don't.
2: Well,
4: I'm just giving you a hard time.
2: Y'all need to hug each other?
1: Where is the therapist when we need them?
2: We do need it.
1: We need
2: Well, we might have a sex therapist coming on. I don't think that's going to help.
4: Not for me and Chase.
1: In this situation.
2: Well, if you guys can fondle each other more.
1: If you just give a little tug.
4: Yeah. Try switching spoon positions.
1: You might be happy.
2: You know, you both will be in a better
3: mood. I'll take anything at this point.
2: Matt, get over here.
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4: Hey, it's Matt. There are quite a few things that we hold to be universal truths. And one that I say has stood the test of time is that weight loss is not easy. 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
0: 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Wake up. Jared and Katie in the morning. In the morning.
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1: Something else to worry about, a new way to cheat. And yes, it's on the phone. You're like, well, that's not new. Well, when you use the Notes application on your phone to cheat, that's something new. It's like probably the least used thing for most people on their phone.
2: I just started using it.
3: I use it a lot, but you know what I use it for? My grocery list.
4: Same.
3: That's what I use it to cheat.
4: I share a grocery list with my wife. Yep. And so if I need something, I'll add it. And then if she needs something, she adds it so that whoever's at the store already knows, oh, okay, this person needs this. You don't have to coordinate.
2: Yeah, that is a good idea.
3: Why are we using it to cheat?
1: I don't know. And I use the Notes app to record slights against me. It's very long.
3: I bet you do.
1: Actually, I do for one person. Because I got to document everything in case I go to court. I'm like, on October 13th at 4 p.m.
3: If I ever.
1: Yes.
2: Thank you, Jared. Yes. I'll be putting another application to that.
1: It's a good idea, Jason. I'm just saying.
2: Yes, I've been sending myself emails.
1: This one's a little bit easier.
3: If I ever get a hold of your phone, Jared, I swear that's going to be the first place I go.
1: Yeah, go to my notes. Your notes. If you want to be entertained, go to my notes.
2: The only thing is, Jared, I know you have the notes thing, but the email I like because it automatically dates it.
1: Yeah, you can do both.
2: And time.
3: Well, so does your notes if you create a new file.
1: Yeah, you do.
2: It has to be new every time. So if you add to the note, I don't know if it keeps track of
3: it
2: every time.
3: It will tell you, well, it won't keep of the previous ones, but when you update it or you add to it, it'll say last updated.
4: Yeah, it'll tell you the most recent update time on it.
2: Yeah, and Jared.
3: It's like, we need timestamps.
2: And Jared and Katie's, Jared and myself's line of work, we need a timestamp and a
4: line
2: date every
4: work.
2: Time.
3: Do you mean life?
1: Yeah.
3: Just life?
1: Yeah, line of work, life, whatever you want to call it.
2: It feels like a lot of work.
1: Yeah, it does feel like work. No, I was told by an attorney that I wasn't even hired. Mm-hmm. It just said, with certain people, you have to always be building a case against them. I'm like, that sucks. Like, it's unfortunate. But I'm like, no, I'm not going to do that. I'm like, oh, yeah.
3: Okay.
1: I started to and I need to.
4: Jared's like, thank you for the advice. Here's $6,000.
1: He's like, I didn't even hire you. No, I love giving attorneys money. That's my favorite thing on earth. Anyway, here's how you can cheat with the Notes app.
5: So apparently the new way people are cheating is on the iPhone Notes app. You can invite people to collaborate with you and then they can see in real time what you are writing. People are getting away with sending photos and all sorts of things. Like, this is crazy. I'd love to know, like, has anyone had this sort of experience? Have you caught your partner doing this?
1: 800-682-1-UP.
2: Have you ever noticed when you're, I don't know how I get this, I'm hitting something, but it's this pretty cool. But when you go into Instagram messages, I don't use it a lot, but when you do, it goes into a mode where everything vanishes as soon as the person sees it.
3: Yeah, if you swipe it up, but then if you swipe up again, it'll go out of vanish mode.
2: Yeah, it's odd.
3: Yeah.
1: I think a lot of things are designed for... I think it's like, your privacy, but then, of course, anything with privacy goes right to people use it for nefarious reasons.
2: And then there's also every once in a while, you get the spam porn message that all of a sudden you see a naked lady for a second, and then it blows up and disappears.
3: No, we don't get that.
4: For sure, I don't get that.
3: I don't get those. No, you do.
2: No,
3: I
2: don't.
1: You just outed yourself.
3: No,
1: I don't get the porn messages that blow up my phone.
3: Do you have a bug on your phone?
1: The algorithm knows. Virus.
4: Jason's like, good. Me neither.
1: Yeah, me neither. I know. I read about it in the New York Times.
2: It goes in this section where it's like you have to. It's like I'm not friends with the person. And I have to agree to allow.
3: Like a message request.
2: But then all of a sudden,
4: you're getting people sending you like porn in that.
2: Yeah,
4: I get people trying to get me to hawk their jewelry.
3: Yes, me too. And their Tupperware in there. Yeah.
2: All of a sudden, you'll see a naked photo and it blows up like in 2 seconds.
3: Okay, you just need to not click on those.
4: they definitely know how to get you to click.
2: I try not to, but it's just sitting there.
3: It's so tempting.
4: I can't help it. They're naked.
3: I can't help it.
1: It just feels like
4: I need to see their belly button.
1: Like, I think daddy's discovering social media.
3: He really is. Yeah.
2: I don't that's been doing that for years. I just typically don't open it. I don't like Instagram's Messenger.
3: What? I love it.
2: I don't.
1: Every once in a while you'll get a message request and it's like, it's like from somebody that you don't know. It's like, do you know this person? I'm like, what is happening here? Why are you messaging me? Like, I thought you might know that. I'm like, no, I don't. And then it's like, delete, block.
3: Yeah, just delete.
2: And then that's because I think you get that from people that you're not following or they're not.
1: Yeah. So anyway, you can cheat with the app, the Notes app on your phone. If you're looking for a way to hide things. But it's all there, though, my understanding. It's anything on your phone that comes through your phone, unless it's like encrypted somehow, it's there. So you're like, oh, I deleted it. No, you didn't.
3: Mm-mm. It's out in the universe.
1: No, you didn't. So Jason, get that Notes app. Fire it up. for the documentation purposes.
2: I still like in the email thing.
1: You can still email to yourself.
2: Because then you, for video and pictures evidence, you have the email attached.
4: Well, yeah, because you've been doing this for years. You'd have to start from scratch.
1: Yeah.
3: This is a full-time job.
4: It's a big undertaking. Yeah.
2: I've got a Google Drive, too. I had to pay extra money to have more storage.
3: Do you write this off on your taxes?
2: Oh, that's a good idea, Katie. I didn't think about that.
1: Like, you have the servers of someone who has a social media company at your house.
4: Are you an influencer?
1: No, just evidence.

0: Well, Matt has been a professor and a teacher, an instructor for over 12 years. He's been waiting for this one thing to happen to him. He's checked many times to see has this happened. He's heard it happen to other professors, and it finally just happened last week, and he's stoked. Matt?
1: Have you ever heard of the website ratemyprofessor.com?
0: No.
1: You've never heard of this?
2: I haven't. Uh-uh.
0: I've seen for doctors.
1: This kind of took off when I was in school. There was a website where people could go and you would type in like what school you were at. I like that you're all now
2: actually, I have heard of this. Yes, I have.
1: So it's a website you can go to if you're debating on, okay, you know, I've got to take a certain class and there's three different teachers that are teaching it and you want to know which one would I prefer. You go to ratemyprofessor.com. You type in the school you're at and the professor's name. And other students who have taken classes with this professor will then rate them. And
3: Basically how hard it is, how difficult,
2: if you end up with a good grade, that type of thing.
1: And if you're a student in this class or for this professor, you have to put what class did you take them for?
3: Mm-hmm.
1: Was the class that you took for credit or were you just auditing? Was attendance mandatory? Would you take the class again? What grade did you get? And was there a textbook? And then they would ask you there's certain things you have to give overall quality of the teacher and a difficulty level of the class. And then they give you some other options where you can do, okay, I want to put, you know, these different things in.
2: Yep.
1: Like they do good lectures, good feedback, all this stuff, but there's a place you can actually input it. And so for 12 years, I've been like, dang, I would love to get on Rate My Professor. Like none of my students care enough to add me to this list. And I think it's probably harder to add a professor than it is if you find one you've got and just add to it. I had a professor that taught communication law, and on like the second or third day of class, he pulled up his Rate My Professor page and was just going through, and he made a joke because one of his students was several back-to-back-to-back about how difficult the class was and how boring he was, blah, blah, blah. But then one student talked about how he was hot. And he was like,
2: oh, wow.
1: He was like, hey, website's credible.
0: Little flex.
1: So I just, at this point, I had given up that I would ever be on Rate My Professor. And I had one of my students the other day say, did you know? Because they're in the process of registering for classes for next semester. And they said, did you know you're on Rate My? And I was like, what?
3: Finally!
1: I've been dying to get on Rate My Professor. Finally, my students care enough to add me to this list. And so they've added me. And I have two different reviews.
3: Oh, this is exciting.
0: We got to hear these.
3: This is exciting.
0: Now, can they verify them like, if later, if we want to rate you?
1: I don't know if you have to have a university email address to be able to fill this out. I don't know.
3: I thought those questions that you were going over in the very beginning were kind of like a catch to see, like, is there a textbook? And somebody says, yes.
0: But there's not.
3: And there's not. Like, you're out.
0: You're out. Right. Yeah. You're lying.
1: Because
3: mm-hmm.
1: they I think you have to. But you can also, if you are a professor, because I've done it, you can register your account. But I don't know what the point is. It's not like I can go in and give myself a rating. Clearly, I would have.
3: Matt was just putting it into the universe, like, I'm on here.
0: I'm here.
1: If anyone wants to comment, I exist.
3: Make it easier for them to find me.
1: Here I am.
0: I think 12 years is long enough to wait.
1: Yeah. So my first one was from December 10th, 2023.
3: Oh, okay.
1: They took my podcasting class.
3: Mm-hmm.
1: Difficulty level 1.
0: Right away, people are signing up.
1: Out of five.
0: Sign me up.
2: Oh, my gosh.
3: Would you agree with that assessment?
1: Quality level 5. I would.
2: Oh, that's good.
1: I would agree if you do your work.
0: Well, everything
1: Most of the issues I run into with some of my students are they don't do the assignments.
3: Okay.
2: That is a great start, though, because basically, even though they're saying it's very easy, but they really liked it, you must have kept them engaged enough to, you know what I'm saying,
1: mm-hmm.
2: to get them. Because when things are really interesting, usually the class is easier.
3: And fun, mm-hmm. yep.
1: Mm-hmm. So the took it for credit, not mandatory, would take it again. They got an A. And took Professor Wells for the podcasting workshop, and he's a great blend of knows his stuff and laid back. As long as you do the assignments on time and it's remotely close to the way he says to, you'll be okay.
0: Remotely close. Like you put your name on it and just say podcasting, like done.
1: You'll be okay.
3: Yep.
1: And then my second one came less than a month ago.
0: Ooh, a fresh one.
1: Another one from my podcasting class. So, HumanCom, step up your game.
3: Yeah.
0: Like, we hate that class.
1: Quality 5.0. So, I have a perfect 5.0 quality.
3: Wow.
1: Yep. Difficulty level 3.0.
0: They had a little struggle, yeah.
1: Professor Wells' lectures feel like a conversation. Due to this fact, I feel like I am able to retain the information far better than my other classes.
3: Okay, that's a compliment.
0: That's a skill, too.
1: Yes.
0: Yeah. No one likes a lecture.
3: No.
1: So those are the two so far. Again, I welcome any student who's hearing this, who has taken a class of mine, rate me.
0: Right.
1: Yeah, well, I'm interested in
0: that. Let's post a link to it.
2: You're a professor at High Point University, even though you can't spell. And
0: I can't spell university, but it's okay.
2: If you get a lot of these rate me's and they're very positive, does that put you in a better possibility of getting a raise from the university?
1: I don't know if they take into account the rate my professor scores as much. At the end of every semester, all the students at the university do fill out course evaluations.
2: Okay.
1: And we get, they're anonymous. We don't know which students said what, but we get the reports back on what students filled out the course evaluation. And they do take into account your course evaluation for opportunities to continue to teach that course in the future and making sure you're, you know, if it's a class like my HumanCom public speaking class, it's one that's taught, there's like 8 or 9 sections of it. So multiple professors are teaching this class. So they really want to make sure that we're all kind of asking the same or holding the same expectations of all our students. You don't want one student being like, I have to take it from this professor because it's so much. He doesn't ask you to do half the assignments that everybody else does.
2: Well, that's
1: so we
2: kind of
1: have the same expectation. I don't think the university takes into account the rate my professor, but they do take into account the end of course evaluations that they get.
2: Well, the only thing is, Matt, because I remember when I went to school, it was a little bit different. We would have like these test files and stuff that we saved. But there was definitely a difference. Like, if I remember oceanography, there was one guy that I know.
3: You took that class?
2: Yes, because it was very, very easy. That was the rumor. So you would guarantee an A. But then the other guy, it was like impossible, this class, right?
1: Mm-hmm.
2: So if it's almost like the teacher, if it's harder and he's making you do more work, you're going to get penalized by the school. Does that make the teachers more likely to be like, I'm going to make it a lot easier for everybody? You know what I'm saying?
1: I see what you're saying. I do think anytime you've got a class that there are multiple sections of, multiple teachers teaching it, they really do have somebody who's the chair of that class group to kind of make sure they check every syllabus to make sure the grading scale is the same, to make sure we're asking the same expectation of all the assignments. So there is a lot of uniformity when it comes to that. But like the podcasting workshop, I'm the only person that teaches it to undergrads. So I really don't have any, I don't want to call it competition, but there's no one else that I'm competing against for that one. So it's not necessarily I'm trying to make it easy, because then what's going to happen is they're going to take the skills that they should have learned in that class, and when they go to the next one and they don't know it, that's going to be a bad reflection on me.
0: When they go to podcasting too, they're like, I ain't learned anything.
1: If they go on and take audio production or something, then they're going to need.
0: I see.
1: They're going to need the skills that I've taught them, and if they don't have those, then that teacher is going to be like, they're not learning what they should be learning.
0: Mm-hmm. Well, and then I'm sure there's some courses that are just naturally hard, like medical field or something like that,
1: sure.
0: Where the school knows this is. They have a success rate that's 50% dropout, or you know, it's
2: but 50% of the people drop out. Like for me, in my mind, right away, if it was a hard class, I'm going to put great. If it was a bad, not so hard class, I'm going to put it great. If it was a hard class, I'm going to blame it on the teacher.
0: Yeah, probably.
1: That's fair.
0: Man, me too.
3: Yeah, but I can see that, but that's a good thing for the university to not put that much weight on that.
2: If they do, but even the evaluations at the end, if half the people are dropping out. My dad, when he went to pharmacy school, said within the first week, half the class dropped out. Mm-hmm. So I'm sure if they did a little evaluation now, half the people are going, this guy sucks. He's way too hard.
1: Yeah.
0: Yeah.
1: When I get my course evaluation report at the end of the semester, it will tell me, okay, here's the questions they asked. Here's how my students scored me. And here's how that score stacked up against other teachers that taught this class and all the other teachers within the communication department.
0: I see.
1: And kind of how they score.
0: They get an idea of what should be happening, what shouldn't be happening.
1: Yeah. I mean, if there's a major outlier, they'll be like, okay, we need to figure out what's going on here.

0: A pizza order saved a woman's life, and it is all thanks to a very quick-thinking 911 operator.
1: Hello, police. What's the emergency?
2: Pizza delivery.
1: Pizza delivery. Do you require pizza delivery or do you require the police? If it's the police, say yes.
2: Yes.
1: Is the person that's scaring you at the property now?
2: Yes.
1: No problem. Police are coming, okay? If he threatened to hurt you, tell me pepperoni. If he threatened to hurt the children, tell me cheese. Okay, the police will be with you very, very shortly, okay?
3: Wow, quick thinking.
0: Whoa. She called 911, the woman who was in danger, called 911 and didn't want to be found out. So when she called 911, she said, pizza delivery. And the 911 operator clearly is not taking your pizza order and thought, this is somebody who needs some help.
4: Yeah, I would have been like, what are you talking about? You called the wrong number.
3: Yeah, that was in America, because clearly it wasn't. Yeah, they would have hung up on
0: 100%.
3: You stupid.
0: Yeah, 100%. But I thought, man.
3: That's great.
0: Yeah.
3: That's incredible.
0: Can we hear it one more time?
3: Yeah.
1: Hello, police. What's the emergency?
2: Pizza delivery.
1: Pizza delivery. Do you require pizza delivery or do you require the police? If it's the police, say yes.
2: Yes.
1: Is the person that's scaring you at the property now?
2: Yes.
1: No problem. Police are coming, okay? If he threatened to hurt you, tell me pepperoni. If he threatened to hurt the children, tell me cheese.
2: Pepperoni.
1: Okay, the police will be with you very, very shortly, okay?
4: Do we know what was going on?
0: I don't.
3: Sounds like a domestic.
0: Yeah,
3: thing.
0: I'm not.
4: Oh my gosh!
0: But it made me think, because we just did some traveling through airports, and on the back of all of the stalls that are, and I'm assuming maybe for men as well, but in the women's bathrooms there are pictures on every single bathroom stall in all the airports we have been in, talking about stopping human trafficking.
4: Oh, I've seen them.
0: Right?
4: Yeah.
0: Are they in the men's bathroom
4: I've
0: as
4: seen
0: well?
4: Them in airports, so it's got to be somewhere.
0: So it's basically instructing you that there are certain ways that you can go about letting people know, who are just in the airport looking for these things 24 hours a day, that there are maybe a hand signal or maybe something a place you can go or something you can say to let people know, I am not in charge of my own travel plans. I am not here on my own free will. I'm not allowed to show any of my documentation.
3: Yeah.
0: And it was like, in particular, one hand signal that you're supposed to be doing that people are looking
4: for. But doesn't
0: for.
4: The person that's doing it also see the signs? And if that person does it?
0: Well, I think that if you're doing it discreetly, or there's so many different ways that you can alert somebody. But the whole time, I'm like, did I just accidentally do the hand signal? Am I?
3: They whisk your husband away. He's like, what do I do?
0: Like, don't. Whatever I do, just keep my hands in my pockets.
5: Your husband gets speared by TSA.
3: Boom!
0: Like, what a great thing. What a great opportunity to help somebody
3: right.
0: who's in trouble. But I thought, what if somebody's doing it by accident?
3: Yeah, I know.
4: Do you have an alarm system?
0: In our home?
4: Yeah.
0: Yes.
4: Okay. Most alarm systems, I have mine set up this way, is if, let's say, you get robbed or you a gunpoint or something, mm-hmm. you have a different code you type in that alerts the police to come, and it just turns off.
0: Yeah.
4: And it looks like you turned off the alarm, but they're coming. You have
0: yeah,
4: that?
0: Yeah, sure.
3: Mm-hmm. Yeah.
4: Do you have that code?
0: I mean, no. Oh. My husband probably doesn't trust me with it.
3: So you're talking about the code you punch in?
4: Well, there's two things.
3: Or the two-way voice code.
4: Both.
3: Yeah.
4: If you get in and they're held up, you can type in a code and it just shuts off the alarm and tells the police to come. It's an emergency. Then, let's say you didn't get in time and the two-way voice comes over.
0: Mm-hmm.
4: Instead of saying your normal password, you say a different password, which they know, to send the police.
0: Yeah.
4: Also, if you call 911 a couple of times, or even one time, but to really have them hurry up, call them and hang up a couple of times. They have to come.
3: But if it's your cell phone, that's going to be tricky.
0: Yeah.
3: That's the problem.
4: Supposedly, they have technology that can pinpoint. Once your phone goes into 911 mode, it can be tracked. From what I understand.
3: That'd mm-hmm. be good.
4: But I don't know how long, but it's supposedly that's...
0: Yeah, I don't know how long either. I have had a 911 operator call me back because my son, when he was mm-hmm. little, was dialing 911. And, you know,

0: Must be Katie's house.
1: But it's very alarming when they call you back. Yeah. They're like, is there an emergency at your house? Like, I don't know.
2: The,
1: is there?
2: The problem is they do call back. So if you are sitting right next to us and they're going to see 911's calling.
1: I think they figured because they heard back. She said, we heard background noise. We figured this does happen all the time, but it is our duty to call. And I'm like, thank you very much.
3: Well, isn't there in Josie? She's in studio with us, bartender part-time. Her husband has been a bartender.
1: Yes.
3: Isn't there, what is it?
4: The angel shot.
3: The angel shot.
4: You order that if you feel uncomfortable, unsafe in a setting at a bar or restaurant. You order the angel shot and the bartender knows, okay, we've got something going on.
3: Let's, keep an eye out.
4: Yeah. Or get them out of the situation or call 911.
3: Mm-hmm. Have you ever had that happen?
4: No.
3: Well, that's good.
4: Not at ours. Luckily, you know, beer and wine where I work, so we usually don't get, like, some people... You know, if they drink liquor, get a little, violence can turn a little bit quicker and people get up. But we don't really have drunk craziness at our place. But I'm sure at a lot of places it happens.
1: And it's helpful. And people, you say, well, if you tell the secrets or you say the angel shot or you say that there are things on the back of the doors, it's like, then everybody's going to know. Well, they give you lots of options. It's not just the hand signal or the word to say, but it's also can be done in a split second. And there are people who are constantly looking.
3: And let's say if the perpetrator, more likely to be a man, but could be a woman, but more likely to be a man, knew the code word, he'd probably leave if you said angel shot. He's mm-hmm. like, oh crap, mm-hmm. you know, mm-hmm. they're on to
2: me. I believe you can also text 911.
1: Can you?
2: Yeah.
4: I think so.
3: I didn't know that.
1: I don't think I knew that either.
2: Mm-hmm.
4: And do you know the sign for human trafficking and danger? It's kind of like a, isn't it like a, you make a hole with your index finger and your, it's almost like a B.
3: Like upside down three pointer?
1: Oh, maybe.
4: I think so. And you hold it behind your back. And then, so if you're in the airport, you know, it encourages you, you're encouraged or somewhere you're encouraged to look.
1: Mm. The one I saw was more like a...
2: Yeah, Josie's was the Crips gangster sign.
4: I did. I did go a little, I think I spelled
3: blood.
4: Too bad on that one.
3: I don't know, you do blood
4: Sorry.
3: With both hands.
4: Why yeah, is I just spelled blood out with my hand. Yeah, that wasn't right. Sorry, guys.
1: It's okay. We don't want to give it all away.
4: Well, give it a goog. Give it a goog and then keep your eyes open because there was a really powerful like PSA that went out for a while where a little girl was showing that in an airport.
1: Yes.
4: And a woman saw and called 911 and she was being
3: We should
4: taken
3: know what it is because I don't know what it is. I don't even know what's going on.
4: Yeah, everyone should know it, to help. You know, I'm not saying anyone in this room is going to traffic anybody or put anyone in danger, but it's good to know in case you see somebody. Mm-hmm.
3: Gotcha.
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2: Imagine you're reading Pride and Prejudice, except you're not reading it. Harris Dickinson and Marissa Abella are reading it to you on Audible. Her barbs sting you. His coldness sends a shiver up your spine. Your heart aches. Your ears burn. You yearn for Elizabeth and Mr. Darcy to profess their undying love for one another. You can't bear it any longer. Well, maybe a chapter longer. Performance is so good, you'll give love a second chance. Audible. Stories that speak to you.
3: Be an AML. An all morning listener. Wake up,
4: get up, wake up, get up. Jason is one that I cannot stand. Jared, oh, Jared, well. Make it or Matt is the best.
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0: Australia is banning social media use for anyone 16 and under. We want to know your thoughts. Let's go to Elizabeth. Elizabeth, what do you think about Australia banning social media for kids 16 and under?
1: Hey, good morning. I am definitely for it. There is only good that can come from adding some restrictions to it. Jason, unfortunately, you're delusional in terms of being able to control what your child sees. And I'm going to give you an example. I have a 10-year-old son who was watching YouTube Kids, and I heard a very ominous sort of lullaby coming from, and this has been a couple years, coming from YouTube Kids. And it was little creatures falling on stakes and bleeding and giving each other little vials with green stuff in it. And I mean, so they plant it in there, Jason, even if you're not.
2: Well, I don't think the argument's not whether or not they're going to do it or not, because if it's banned, the kids are still going to be accessing it. Because the argument is whether it's banned or not. So if you're saying that where the argument now is whether or not you can control it or not, then if it's banned, they still can't control it. They're still going to have access to it. So that's really, to me, that I think we got to go more towards the technology of trying to control it and having the parents involved in it, because in the future it's going to.
1: Jason, you're naive to think that single moms out there are going to have the time and focus to be able to control it. Right. So you know, anything that can help our children's mental health. I mean, my 10-year-old now, who doesn't really even understand, as he calls it, SCX, knows what an abortion is.
2: Okay, let me ask you a question.
3: Oh, God, that was everywhere.
2: If you're saying I'm naive for thinking that a single mom or single dad can control it, well, it's whether it's banned or not, it's still your responsibility of controlling it, because you have the capability of not giving your that access to the app now. So whether it's banned or not, it's naive to think that you can control it if that's the argument you're saying.
0: Well, but they have, because there's some, sorry, real quick, they have different apps that go through great verification, not just you put in your birth date.
2: Okay, and I don't mind that.
0: No, I know, but and then you have to take a picture, and they have all the stuff, and if they're serious about it, they would have to do that.
2: All right, but you know, if you're a parent, and they have those restrictions of what you're saying, and they can't get on there, then as a parent, you can say, I'm not giving them access, and they're not going to be able to get access, and that's my decision.
0: But there's no way I'm saying that where it makes it where they can't even download, they can't even get the app, because there's no way of them actually verifying it.
2: They're saying it's banned from even them using it. That's the problem. I don't have a problem with them. The parent has to consent for them using it. Like most of you, like YouTube now, you have to parents have to give consent to them using it.
0: Depends how your phone's set up. Like if your kid is 8, I know your kid has her own phone, which is fine. I mean, lots of people's kids have phones.
2: And if you choose not to give your kid a phone, then you choose not to give your kid a phone.
0: And then that's the way to solve it. Or they just watch their friend's phone.
3: Yeah.
0: But that's also not realistic in the time we live in.
1: Jason, there is an age restriction on drinking, and there's an age. So it is to help minimize exposure to children. This is no different. It is no different.
2: Yeah, I see it as different. I think it's way more complex than that.
3: I wonder what the consequences, too, would be, because, you know.
0: I think it's jail time for the rest of your life.
3: I mean, because that also, I think, plays into it, and the fact that, yes, with, you know, the age that you're allowed to buy cigarettes and the age you're allowed to buy alcohol, yes, again, kids will do it. They'll find a way. But there are very real consequences if you get caught legally.
2: Correct.
3: You know, if you get caught, it's not just, oh, my parents are going to take my phone away for a week.
2: Right.
3: I wonder what the consequences would be.
0: Yeah, and that would change my mind if it's something like super harsh, but I don't know what it'd be. It's like a fine or something. I don't know. Let's go to Sean. Sean, what do you think about Australia with the proposed ban on social media for teenagers and kids 16 and under?
4: Well, I actually agree with it. I agree with Jared, but I wanted to ask Jason a question.
2: Go ahead.
4: If you feel that parents should have control over what the minors, the children see, what they can have access to, what they can read, what they can see, is that what you said?
2: I said we should try to do our best to do that. Yeah, some things are going to be out of our control.
4: But you're saying it should be left to the parents.
2: I think they can restrict
4: and not
2: have these restrictions in place for people under the age of 16, and then the parents can decide what type of content that can be taken in. But I don't think it should be banned for the parent for them to even be giving that. Yeah.
4: Okay. So the parents should decide and not the government. If I'm understanding you correctly.
2: Now, what I can't understand too much there. I think that they can have restrictions on signing up and all that, but it should, the way the what I read is even with parents' consent, it's still off the table.
0: Yeah, so the government's deciding.
4: Yeah. Right. Well, it's exactly. So it's up to the government and not the parents. And what I'm curious about is how you support a political party who thinks it's okay to ban books.
0: Oh, you just got smoked.
3: I saw that a mile away.
0: Yeah. You got smoked.
3: I was like, I'm waiting for
0: yeah,
3: it.
0: Yeah, you're, yeah, you.
3: I saw that think a mile
2: that's,
3: away.
2: I think that's completely different because we're giving consent.
4: Really?
2: To the, yeah, I do.
5: Yeah, he's independent.
0: Do you not listen to the show? He's independent. He's
2: I do think that's different because right. That's in the schools. Yeah. If in my own home, then I can decide what type of content from books my children
3: but
2: can
3: then,
2: have.
3: But then she's going to school. If your daughter is going to school same, using...
2: I don't want them to have access.
4: It's the same thing.
2: No, it's not.
4: Your party says that it should not be up to the parent, that they have a right to control what is in the libraries and what's available for people to see.
2: No, no, no. I think I'm talking about books in school. And I'm not going to get a political debate with of the political party. This is
0: I know Jason well enough that if he had control, he's like, you know, if it's teenage boys in the library, let him see porn.
3: Let him see it. And Jason's probably like, what do we need to read for?
0: Yeah. Printing books is a waste of time.
5: These books have pictures. Use them.
3: Yeah. Believe me, these guys make fun of me enough for going to the library. I know that they're not supporting books in general.
0: No. We're anti-book. But Sean, appreciate
4: it. There's no doubt.
0: Oh, go ahead.
4: There's no doubt. But your initial response was exactly what I was hoping for. There's no doubt there. I mean, we understand what that's all about. So,
0: no, as I said, we just don't like reading. It's nothing about the actual content. <Yeah. laughs> I read a lot of articles. Does that count? All right, let's go to Eli. That's not my Eli, is it?
3: Uh-oh.
5: That'd be something.
3: What if?
0: Do you agree or disagree with Australia banning 16-year-olds, 16 and under, from social media?
6: I completely disagree with banning social media. I feel like if phones were available in the 60s and 70s when our grandparents or parents were alive, you know, like we would not be banning it. We'd be facing it head on, like, okay, what can we do to fix the situation? You don't need to ban something or take something away from somebody for them to understand that this isn't the right thing to do or this isn't the right thing to be seeing. Like, if we sit down with our children and have talks with them and let them know, like, okay, if you run across this video, like, let's not watch this, you know what I'm saying? Like, you should be able to communicate with your children. Don't take it away from them, because when they do run across that problem in life, how are they going to take care of it?
3: I see what you're saying. I absolutely see what you're saying. But we really, truly cannot imagine having phones in the 60s. I mean, this is a very different beast.
0: Right.
3: This is unlike anything. This is the entire world has access and you're able to see it in the blink of an eye. Before, I mean, in the 60s, right. You were reading newspapers and you were just seeing what was on your local news. I mean,
0: inundated.
3: This is brand new territory.
0: Yeah. I mean, and I think you can do all the above approach where you talk to your kids about what's appropriate, what's not appropriate, what you expect out of them. Mm-hmm. Hey, if you see something, let me know, something inappropriate. But also, we all were teenagers before.
3: Yeah.
0: And yeah, if something came on TV as inappropriate, our parents were in the room, we were intrigued because we weren't mature enough to withstand it.
3: Absolutely. And then another thing, too, that I think is important is that we're actually being told and given studies on how it is hurting mental health. We are being told and shown.
0: Right.
3: We've never had that before.
0: Right.
3: And we're taking the studies and we're like, eh. We need to do the responsible thing and try to help.
0: Just help.
3: Before,
0: and it's not saying,
3: it was like, well, we didn't know about mental health. We didn't have the studies. We didn't know how bad certain things were detrimental to us.
2: Not help, and I'm not saying restrictions, but an actual ban when in your private home with parents is different. It's just like this guy that called in about the political thing is talking about banning books. Well, yeah, because I'm not there at school. I can't judge whether or not I want certain content at school.
3: Well, you can, absolutely, because people are making their voices heard about what they want in school and what they don't.
2: Yeah, but he's saying that he positioned me because I'm one way on a political party, that I'm for banning books in school. No, you don't know that. I have my own decisions, but I don't necessarily want on sensitive subjects somebody else making that decision. I would like to make the decision, just like I don't want, and I would make the decision of what content on social media that Everly could see. It's the same thing at home.
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0: What do you call a fake noodle?
3: 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What do you call a fake noodle?
0: An impasta.
3: My gosh. Okay, I just think those kinds of jokes should be outlawed.
0: That's why you need to come see the pros, Ashley Preston, Lisa Remmerd, and Mandy McKelvey with Jared and Katie's Three Girls, One Mic Comedy Night. 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
3: It can happen anywhere, and it can happen to any of us. 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
1: Australia is banning social media use for anyone 16 and under. We want to know your thoughts. Do you agree or disagree with this? We're taking your phone calls now. All right, let's go to April. April, what do you think about Australia wanting to ban social media for 16 and under?
2: I agree with what everybody has been saying, and it's very, like, I'm 50-50 with it, but I also feel like it would be a good idea because back when I grew up, like, I was born in 93, we didn't have that much social media or access to phones or computers, and I was outside with my friends all the time.
1: Yeah.
2: And I think we have just gotten so out of touch with, you know, having face-to-face communications and with this world. Like, everybody's just so stuck in their phone, it's unreal. So I kind of agree with it. I think that the kids need to be outside more. They need to be having more social interactions in person more. I think they need to really limit that the electronic world for these kids because, I mean, the kids are growing up with electronics, and then it's going into their adulthood, and then that's all that they want.
3: I agree with her, except for they. I mean, I think, you know, we make it so it's difficult. You know, it's banned. Not banned, but it's you can't get on. You have to be a certain age to on it on your own unless your parents are involved, unless it's controlled. Just like anything you do, like riding a bike down the street by yourself. You know what I'm saying? There's going to be certain precautions and restrictions and things you have to do and tell them. I just don't think the total ban is what I'm saying. I'm not for, you know, it's like LinkedIn. That's social media. I don't think that's damaging LinkedIn. You know, that we go down a slippery slope.
1: No kids are on LinkedIn.
3: Exactly. No. But it's considered social media.
4: Yeah, but you know the social media I'm making we're talking
3: a point.
4: About.
3: I'm making a point.
4: Do you want them to name it specifically?
3: Define exactly how the social media has to work.
4: Okay, so
3: scrolling, if it's not scrolling.
4: So
3: it's
4: semantics.
3: You're
4: caught up on the semantics. You are. So do you want it to just be a ban on Instagram and ban on Facebook?
3: No.
4: You want them to say the words?
3: I don't mind any restrictions on any underage kids with it, but if the parents have their choice too. I mean,
1: I don't think anyone disagrees the parents should have.
3: No, basically it's saying, I just read it. It's saying even with the parents.
1: Oh, no. Yeah. I'm saying in general, I think people are like the parents should be heavily involved in their lives. Well, and right now, all social media, the main ones, I should say all.
4: Yeah.
1: But is you have to be over 13. Mm-hmm. You have to be 13 or older to even access it. And you have to verify it or you have to send your parents email and then they say it's okay.
3: That's the law in Australia is what you just said is even at that point, it's still banned.
1: No, I know. I get that. But
4: they're
1: right now,
4: raising it.
1: TikTok is
4: 16.
1: Saying.
3: No, they're not raising it. There's a difference. The difference is that they raise the age here to say it's 13. I can still consent and say, okay, the content in Australia, still banned, even if I say.
1: Oh, right. You don't have the access to it.
4: Right.
1: But we're just saying it's 13.
3: It's not the raising of the age.
1: But the social media companies have set 13.
4: Yes.
1: And so
4: Australia's saying 16.
3: No, it's different. If it's 16, if it's 16, right, and they raise it, that's not the difference. They're saying it's not raising the age 16 and then the parents give, because they're saying if the age is 16, even with parent consent, you're still not allowed.
4: I see what you're saying, Jason. What I'm saying is right now at the age of 13, you cannot be on it.
3: Yes, you can.
4: Without your parents' consent.
3: Right, that's the difference right there. In Australia, you can't do either. Never.
4: Got
3: either
4: it. With,
1: all right.
4: Right.
1: On the Mayo Clinic website, it says study focusing on 12 to 15-year-olds in the United States spending 3 hours a day or more using social media is linked to higher risk of major mental health issues. It's like,
4: I mean, we're given
3: do 3 hours a day,
1: and they're more likely.
4: Oh my gosh, people do way more than 3 hours.
3: I'm sure they do.
1: Now, and that's something, you know, is interesting because I've set limits on specific apps for my kids on their phone because they're 13 and 16, and I thought they were lower than probably what they wanted. My son's actually come to me recently and said, "Hey, can you actually lower this more?" He felt he saw that he was wasting his time on it.
4: Well, that's a good thing.
1: And I was
4: thing.
1: Already kind of low, and I was like, if he's doing that, and trust me, I love my son Eli, but he's not what I would say is Mr. Mature.
4: Uh-huh.
1: But so he's feeling the effects, like he's feeling off.
4: Off.
1: Yeah.
3: If that's the case and it's your decision and you have control of it, that he's not, if you don't want him on social media, take all of it off and don't let have any access.
1: There's certain apps he's not allowed to have, even though he's technically
3: allowed. And then I agree with that. That's a good move.
4: And that is a mature thing, which I'm thankful for, which is surprising to me.
1: Yeah.
4: But the fact that he's mature enough to recognize that he's feeling
1: he's
4: off.
1: Like, you make this less?
4: Yeah.
1: I'm like, we can make it gone? Or if you want to,
4: sure.
1: Or just want to do 30 minutes a day? He's like, let's try that.
4: Now, is he spending all the other time like on World of whatever?
1: No, yeah, he does like slityourneighbors.com right, or whatever.
4: Sure.
1: That's fine.
4: Okay, wherever he's spending
1: his
4: other time.
1: PS5 game. You haven't done that one? Blow up your neighbor. All right, Emily, what do you want to say about Australia and their proposed ban on social media for 16 and under?
5: Hey, guys. Hey. I am actually, I think for the most part, with Jason here. I have a 10-year-old son, and of course he asks for, you know, Snapchat and all these things, and he's nowhere close to getting. He doesn't have a Facebook, but he has Facebook Messenger. And I think touching back to, one, the parents have to okay things because they do say 13. He has a TikTok. Obviously, you have to make a certain age for that. But as his parent, I think that's your choice. I don't think the government should come into to telling parents there what they can or can't do. I think it should be up to the parent. And you know, each parent knows their kid. Each parent has the ability to go in the devices, look through whatever they want. On Messenger, I have to approve everything. So I think it's up to the parents. I don't think the government should really be controlling anything, you know.
4: Just so we're clear. Like just so we're clear. We all agree with that.
1: Right.
4: We all,
3: you do?
4: Every single
3: that's
4: one
3: not
4: of
3: the
4: us,
3: Australian law.
4: Every single one of us agree that the parent should be as heavily involved making all the decisions for their children. I am not disagreeing with that. What I'm saying is having something in place that says 16 helps.
3: Yeah, but she's just saying, she's saying The government should not make that decision. The parents.
4: I think the age
5: right.
4: should
5: and
4: be set.
5: Can,
3: right. The government
5: can go in there and say that he's 16.
1: But Emily, do you feel that way with every law that's for minors, that the government shouldn't, that has protections for minors, that there shouldn't be no laws by the government telling you what you can or can't do?
3: Protections is different.
5: Well, no, of course not.
1: I'm asking.
5: But I do think
1: there's
5: certain things that should not be up to the government to decide. The government doesn't decide what's on the news that these kids see. They don't decide what they learn at school. And
1: no.
5: I think my son has learned way more worse things at school than on social media.
1: Actually, the opposite is true. The government does decide what's on the news, basically, and what's on, well, it, definitely what's taught in school. It's government run, basically.
3: Yeah, I mean,
5: they're not going to get away from the stuff regardless of where they're at. So I think it comes down to.
1: I understand that, but that's like saying, oh, there's alcohol out there, so I'm going to put it in their bedroom. And have access 24 hours a day. It's out there.
4: Mm-hmm.
1: I mean, we're just trying.
5: Right,
1: nothing is foolproof, but let's try to protect the kids as much as possible.
3: But let the parents decide after that. The government should have the restrictions on 16 and under that they can have no access to it. But if I decide you can have this much access, that should be my decision at home.
1: Matt, you're sometimes
5: That's
1: reasonable.
5: What
1: if you,
5: I am agreeing with.
1: Oh, thank you, Emily. If you're agreeing with me and Katie, but otherwise not.
6: Correct.
1: You have a young son that's nowhere close to that age, but maybe YouTube Kids, maybe.
6: No, we don't do YouTube Kids. We did for a while, and then we realized that there was a lot of stuff getting through that we didn't approve of, and we also noticed a massive change in his behavior.
1: Yes!
6: So
1: 100%.
6: If it was like, Netflix or something on Disney Plus or something like that, and it was like, okay, you know, it's time to put that down. We're going to do something else. No problem. YouTube Kids, tantrum, don't take it away from me. It was like an addiction, like a drug specifically for that. So that's gone away. I have no desire for him to have a cell phone until he has a car at 16.
4: Agreed, Matt.
3: And that's your decision and your control, and I like it.
6: 100%.
3: I like everything that you just said. I like. You're deciding what Netflix that he can watch. And you have the control, and you're doing it. And that's your decision to do. And you have the restrictions on it. It's not. But if you wanted to at a certain point, at 16, you said it for the phone. You decide, okay, now it's okay. And that's your decision. Mm-hmm. The government is not interfering at that point.
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1: You know, I can tell, Jared, that you have evolved in a way.
2: Sure.
1: Because there was a time when, many times, when Jared would say, hate when the artists talk. Just get up there. I'm here to see you perform. I don't want to hear what you say. And then I realized, no, he just doesn't like it when they're saying something politically he doesn't agree with. That's what it is. That's when you say, just shut up. I just want to, I'm not there to hear you talk. Well, now you're like, God, it was the best. He was giving us the backstory. Like, yep. Yeah. That is, it's pretty cool.
3: I like it if it's talking that's going somewhere. Like, I remember when me and Jason went on one of our many gay dates together.
1: Yes.
3: When we saw Creed was not Creed.
2: No,
3: the one that
2: Nickelback.
1: Nickelback.
2: Jared did not like
3: for
2: that.
3: No reason. I'm like, dude, shut up.
2: He didn't like that.
3: It's not going anywhere. Like, he's not like, this is how I like this song.
1: What
3: it's
1: was
3: like,
1: he saying?
2: Well, first of all, Jelly Roll seems a much better storyteller.
1: Uh-huh. Yes.
2: And Jelly Roll also seems like he talks and the song's coming.
3: It's coming.
2: And it's kind of, everything's still moving.
3: It's moving. Uh-huh.
2: Nickelback stops the show for 10 minutes and talks about how everybody's smoking pot.
3: Yeah, and you're just like, okay.
1: Okay.
3: And what, going anywhere?
1: Yeah.
3: But you're right.
2: There was no substance.
3: The Dixie Chicks or the Chicks, when they went out, the show was great. And then towards the end, which they do, because they have a captive audience, 15 minutes of politics.
2: Like, that's not good, because they actually, at one time, I was working in radio. They got canceled once.
1: Well, yeah.
2: And they were like non-existent. They ruined their whole career over, I don't know exactly what they said.
1: Well,
2: they said something in another country.
1: Bush if the wars, it were on your side of the fence, you would have been like, yeah, yeah.
2: No, I'm not kidding.
3: Talk longer.
1: Yep.
2: I am not like that. I don't.
1: Maybe not you. I'm talking about Jared.
2: Okay. I don't like when people mix. I hate when artists mix. To me, and this is the truth, no matter what side you're on, they don't live what we live. They don't understand how we live. They think they might, but they don't. There's a feeling you get that you cannot explain when you don't have money or you can't live the means that you live. And they don't have that feeling anymore. It desensitized. They are superstars. John Bon Jovi does it nonstop. I'm like, dude, come on. You have hundreds of million dollars. Stop.
1: But if you're a fan, people pay to go and hear things that they say.
2: Yeah, I guess.
3: Yeah, because Jason Aldean, when I went to that, I'm not a big country music fan, but I did like some of his songs. I was like, oh, and he's upbeat or whatever. And he kind of made some veiled political things. And I was like, I kind of like that a little bit. Mm-hmm. But I was like, but he kept it going. But yeah, you're right, Katie.
2: Yeah, Frankie Valli, the only thing after the 13
3: he's
2: concert.
3: Like Franklin Roosevelt.
1: We were all alive when the atomic bomb was
4: this country has sucked since Herbert Hoover was in the White House.
2: I do remember when, because his mic's hot regardless of what he's doing, but he did say the only political thing he got was,
4: it keeps his hands warm, he's cold, bad circulation.
2: The only thing he said once was like, wow, and this is the election before
3: you
2: this
3: know
2: one.
3: They got Model T Fords here, it's a crank car.
4: Sorry, Jason.
2: No, the only thing he said was, he's like, oh, this election, and this was when it was Hillary and Trump, I believe, at the time. Mm-hmm. And he's like, although I was still there from with Hillary and Biden, so it was both. Anyway, I've seen him throughout the years, and he just was like, so what do you think about this election? And people would just scream, and he never made a statement. He's like, all right, how many people here are for Trump? And everybody screamed. How many people here were for whatever, Hillary?
1: Did he want a brawl to break out? Because that would be like the worst
2: Trust
1: thing.
2: Trust me, at that time, there was no brawl going to break out. There would be bones broken.
1: Because they're moving. Thousand.
4: Half the audience was like, huh?
3: I remember when Rocky Marciano used to box.
2: But he didn't ever
4: say
2: what side
4: he's on. How many of you are for Gerald Ford?
2: He never said what side he's on, but I did read an article about Frankie Valli that said one time an interviewer came to his house recently and his wife screamed in the background, don't say anything political. So he must be a political guy, I guess.
3: Like off stage?
2: I guess so.
4: I think at a certain age, you have to tell all olds.
3: That's why Jason likes him. He legit asks people who they voted for, basically.
1: Yes, he does. Yeah. 100%.
3: Who'd you vote for?
1: And then Frank, he just like turns his body and only sings to the side of the people who raise their hand for who he likes.
3: Yeah. Like a curtain drops down over the Hillary supporters. No, you can't see the rest of my concert.
2: I don't know why you're making fun of this old, elderly person.
1: God bless him, but that is what we do on this program.
3: And by the way, Jelly Roll did say last night, he said, by the way, and he had a huge band. There's like 10, 15 people in it. He goes, all the instruments are plugged in.
2: Yep.
3: Everything is live. He said, that's why sometimes I sound like beep. And he goes, this is live music. He said, I know it's rare these days, but it's all live.
1: And I appreciate that.
2: There's a lot of track. And the reason why is because the problem is now when you're live, you don't sound as good. So the perception is, so a lot of audiences, he didn't sound that good. Well, that's because he's live.
1: Mm-hmm.
2: 90% of the bands are using some kind of track. And it's a beat that goes, it goes, It goes in your ear. So every instrument knows how to match up with whatever tracks they're adding, whether it's background vocals, whether it's some kind of extra instruments. So,
1: do you know what's really, this is kind of along the same lines, but I just heard some audio, you know, in the new Wicked with Ariana Grande?
3: Yeah.
1: They sing live in the movie.
3: Oh, really?
1: Yeah, we have a little bit of audio. I don't know how I feel about it.
3: You want to do it now?
1: Yeah, if you can find it in there, yeah. It's Ariana Grande. But she was just talking about how it really lends itself to being, I mean, obviously you know it from Broadway and you hear them singing live.
2: She sings with tracks, though.
1: But in the movie,
2: just
1: she says...
2: With tracks.
1: Maybe. I don't know. Take a listen.
5: It was an immediate no-brainer for Cynthia and I. We both were like, well, of course we're singing live.
6: There's something special about what happens when music is live in a room.
7: So

0: both of them.
1: Yeah, that's still considered live. Like this part.
0: But you can tell in some movies is... Oh, I shouldn't have cut that.
2: No, that's okay.
0: In movies where they start singing, like, okay, this is pre-recorded, and it doesn't even translate.
1: No, but usually, many times, the lead singer is full-blown hot mic live singing, but there's assistance on a track with other backing vocals.
2: Well, but it's also a very...
0: Make you sound fuller.
2: It's a different thing, though, when it's a... This is a film production. I mean, it's a movie. So it's very... odd that they're just going for it in the movie and that you wouldn't edit it to make it sound its very best, but they didn't.
0: Oh, I kind of like that.
2: It's different for sure.
0: I think this movie's going to be massive.
2: I think so too. And it got delayed already one time. Wicked?
1: Yeah.
2: Yeah.
1: But just because, okay.
0: And it's, you can always tell the studio believes in it if they're putting it out close to Christmas.
1: Mm-hmm. Well, they moved the date because it was competing against another movie.
2: Moana. That's right.
0: But those both are probably going to... Moana's going to make $1 billion for sure, and this one could.
2: I'm going to contribute to both.
3: Now, I think if they'd have done the same day, you'd have had a lot of that Barbie Oppenheimer joke back and forth, see one and the other, same day.
0: This is both are family movies.
3: Yeah.
0: You want to have like...
3: This makes more sense than Barbie and Oppenheimer.
0: Yeah. You want to have this and like Terrifier 3, you know, so there's counter-programming.
3: Yes. Yeah.
0: Now, Jason, did Frankie Valli, did he ever, was he like, now, which one are you for, the North and the South? The Great War. The notorious country in half. No?
2: If he mentioned slavery, I'd be out.
0: How many of you threw tea in Boston Harbor?
1: Absolutely.
0: What a waste of tea. This is your guy.
1: Yeah, I like the guy.
2: We do too.
1: He should be respected.
0: Were you on the Pinta, the Santa Maria?
2: Or the, wait, Margarita? No.
3: The Nina.
2: The Nina.
3: The Nina, the Maria.
0: I had out of order, so messed me up too. The Nina, the Pinta. Well, I don't know.
2: The Nina, the Pinta, the Santa Maria.
0: And the Margarita. I remember coming over those rough seas. I landed at Plymouth Rock. Or did Plymouth Rock land on us? Like, what the hell is he talking about?
2: I was at the first Thanksgiving.
0: I remember the first time I died.
2: Why do you only look at me?
0: That pharaoh was such a jackass.
3: Anyway, here's Sherry.
1: And then the Jersey Boys resurgence made a bunch of young people like him again. So,
0: Oh God, I gotta keep singing. The Jersey Boys did so well. That was 40 years ago.
3: I thought I could hang it up.
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0: What do you call a fake noodle?
2: I don't know, Jared. What do you call a fake noodle?
0: An impasta.
2: My gosh. Okay, I just think those kinds of jokes should be outlawed.
0: That's why you need to come see the pros. Ashley Preston, Lisa Remmert, and Mandy McKelvey with Jared and Katie's Three Girls, One Mic Comedy Night. That's Friday, September 25th at the Carolina Theater in Greensboro. 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
1: Well, Jason Goodman shared with us recently that someone in his neighborhood vandalized his political yard sign twice. He came home one day, it was bent over, or he was leaving for work, and he saw it was bent over. He's like, what? And then he was like, he didn't have time to look at the cameras. And then it went back and it was bent over. He fixed it, went back, it was bent over again. He's like, who's targeting me? And he has a top suspect.
2: Well, of course.
1: In the neighborhood. Yes. But he has reviewed the videotape that he has, his many cameras, many much cameras at his house. And we're going to find out what's going on, who he confronted, and who the actual perpetrator is. And we will also post video evidence. Jason Goodman.
3: I do know who the perpetrator is. I have them on video twice, both times committing the unlawful act.
4: So it is the same person.
3: It is the same
4: person. Oh, boy.
2: Targeted twice.
3: I also...
2: We're watching. We've subscribed.
1: Unsolved mysteries.
3: I also, when I was coming into the neighborhood on... I think I told you this a few days ago. When I was coming into the neighborhood, over the course of the day, I started narrowing down who I thought it could be.
2: Mm-hmm.
3: And I thought, well, if it was somebody that was on the same political side, they might have stolen the sign so they could have it for their yard, not damage it. So I was led to believe it had to be somebody that was not on the same political side because they were upset about the sign, which I think is wrong.
1: Liberals.
3: I'm independent overall. Please.
4: Your sign's not.
2: Yeah, your sign is
4: That's
2: not
4: what
2: at
4: matters.
2: All.
3: Because of views. But anyways.
1: Hey, there's a video, by the way, that has a sign
2: yeah,
1: in it.
2: Yeah, so it's going to be out. Yeah.
3: All right. Well, and look, I do not care what you have. It's the whole point of the country. Like, vote for who you want to vote for. I might disagree with you, but I'm not against you.
2: Jason, I don't agree with you politically, but I think you don't damage somebody else's property.
1: No,
2: it's
1: you
2: just
1: don't.
2: Not right.
1: No, you don't.
3: And what Katie doesn't know, there's some views we do because I lean all over. Every issue is one.
2: Leans all over, he says.
1: Yeah. Yeah.
3: And including the sign.
4: Just not in whose sign he puts up.
1: Right. He goes both ways, if you know what I mean.
3: I do.
1: Mm-hmm. Wink, wink.
3: Anyways, as I was coming home in the neighborhood, I was like, you know, I'm almost 99% certain I know who would do this. So as I'm going down, halfway through the neighborhood, I notice and see the people that I suspect doing this.
2: Mm.
3: So I said, you know what? I'm just going to stop. And my tactic is...
2: Oh, no.
3: Just to accuse.
2: Oh, no.
3: Right off the bat, because I was so confident.
2: Based on what?
3: Because their political position and their yard signs.
2: Have you had a run-in? Like, have you spoken to them? You know for a fact?
3: Well, I did speak to them when I accused them.
2: Mm-hmm. Okay.
1: You feel their eyes of judgment in
3: I don't know if you remember 4 years ago, there was a big post because somebody was stealing or... Oh, no. I'm sorry. Somebody put a Trump yard sign in front of their Biden sign.
2: Mm.
3: Randomly one day in the neighborhood, and the whole neighborhood thought it was me. But anyway, it wasn't. And anyways, they have an app that they have like a, not just the neighborhood app, but it's a Facebook neighborhood.
2: Like
3: group,
2: watch.
3: A group.
2: Yeah.
1: Uh-huh. Page.
3: Both sides. And then that person was like, whoever put their yard sign in front of my yard, you know, that's, so I'm like, this is the girl. I'm 99% positive and I see
2: woman.
3: Her out there.
2: And a liberal. Oh, Jason,
4: disgusting.
2: Can't even. How are you alive right
3: even,
2: now?
3: It does not bother me.
2: Oh, clearly.
3: Do I?
4: Yeah. Let me get out and accuse these people. I'm not bothered.
1: This is.
2: I have nothing to base it on.
4: Actions versus words.
2: But
4: here.
2: There we are.
1: He doesn't like being falsely accused. Right. But
3: so I was gonna take my chance and go for it. I was just gonna really go for it. I didn't want to beat around the bush and like kind of hint towards it. So I rolled down my window. I stopped. I said, hi, how are you? And they nodded at me. And I could tell they looked a little suspicious on their face.
2: Mm-hmm.
3: I said, can you stop messing with my yard sign?
1: Oh, right.
2: Just
1: right.
2: Wow.
3: And they said, excuse me? We have no idea what you're talking about. And I knew. You don't. Okay, we'll find out. And I just sped back to my house.
4: We'll find out.
3: Because I knew I had a camera.
1: Yeah.
3: So I was going to try to find them in the neighborhood.
2: Yeah, that's
4: we'll
2: it.
4: Find out.
2: All right.
3: I was going to get the video evidence so I could show them that I have it on video.
2: You know, most people, Jason, would do that before they accuse somebody.
1: Yeah.
2: But not you.
3: No.
4: No, not
2: You're
4: this
2: three
4: man.
2: Steps ahead.
4: Not this man. Yeah. I know what you were without reviewing the tapes.
1: And I'm just going to confirm it when I get home. Yeah. What I already know.
3: I go to the, what happened was the app disappeared from my phone. I don't know. I messed it up. So you can do it on the phone. But I couldn't get into it because it disconnected. I had to type in the codes and all this. Oh, so that's what
2: yeah,
3: I
2: did.
1: To review the cameras?
3: Yes.
1: Okay.
3: So I go back, which is can be difficult because you don't know the exact time this happens. Fortunately, there are markings on the, what they call it, on this like digital line that show activity.
1: Mm-hmm. Oh, okay.
3: The problem is when a tree moves, sometimes it shows activity. And I didn't know exactly when, but I did know how to do this after the years of investigating really important things like if somebody cheated at a game that we were playing.
2: Somebody left the fridge open.
3: Yes.
1: Who shot who with the bottle rockets? Yes.
2: Who didn't let the dog out when I asked him
3: exactly.
2: to?
3: Exactly.
2: Yeah. Yes. I get it.
3: I did know some techniques. What you do is I go and I looked at, I just go to one part of the day. And if I see the sign straight, I go way forward, way forward. If the sign is still straight, I can keep going forward. Once I see the sign bent, I go back a little bit. If
4: that's
3: the sign
4: idea.
3: Goes backs up, so I keep narrowing it down so you see the sign go up and down, up and down, up, right? And I'm looking, and all of a sudden, a car comes flying out and completely runs over the sign like it didn't even happen and just takes off. And I'm like, oh my gosh, how dare. I go the next day to see if it's the same car that did it. Once again, the sign, the car goes right by it and runs over the sign again and takes off.
2: Same.
3: And I'm boiling. I am boiling. I'm like, how dare this person didn't get out or look to see. You could tell it looked to me on purpose.
4: Targeted.
2: Yep.
3: But
1: two people and 2 days in a row.
3: 2 days in a row.
4: Can you see the driver? You can verify. It's
3: I
4: the same.
3: Know who the driver is because it's my son's car.
4: That liberal.
1: He's targeting you.
4: Destroying your sign.
2: Both times.
3: So the sign is very close to the top of the driveway and he just had no disregard or he's not looking.
2: Uh-huh.
3: And he just runs over the sign both times. The first day that happened, you would think, okay, if I'm not going to fix it, I'm not going to run it over again.
2: Mm-hmm.
3: Right again, the second day, leave me for runs over the sign. You see the car start for a second, like, what was that?
2: What was that?
3: Takes off, and it's all bent in 15 different ways.
4: What do you think he's doing in the car?
2: What do you think
3: I don't think
2: doing?
3: He even cared. He just comes right out of the driveway, like, and I'm like, I'm telling him, after talking to him, I'm like, did you even know that you didn't? He's like, I didn't hear anything. I didn't do anything. I don't know. I think he did. He's just too lazy to get out of the car and fix it.
2: Yeah.
3: I swear. He doesn't care.
2: Uh-huh.
3: And
4: he just goes back to singing Kendrick Lamar. They not like us.
1: Yeah. What was that? I don't care. I don't even care anymore.
3: And he just takes off. So I'm like, my gosh. So here I am again outside trying to fix this even worse side now that's bent into two in the neighborhoods, cursing through the neighborhood because it like stabs me in the side. So I take the sign, finally get kind of straight because the whole metal's bent. It's not the easiest thing to bend back.
2: It's been run over twice.
1: Yeah. The integrity's gone.
2: Uh-huh.
3: And
1: the sign.
3: I move it closer in away from the driveway to avoid that.
2: Mm-hmm.
4: Good call.
2: Okay, Jason, so you have accused neighbors, just random neighbors in your neighborhood for vandalizing your sign. We know now that it was not your neighbors. So you're going to have to speak to them at some point. We're going to find out what you said. That's coming up next.

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1: A few days back, Jason came to us and said that his political yard sign had been vandalized not once, but twice, bent in half. And so he accused his neighbor that he thought did it based on their yard signs and some stuff in the past. And he said, and they denied it. And he said, I'll find out. And he went home, looked at his cameras, went through the two different days that it could have happened, and saw on both days one culprit, not his neighbor, but his son Landon. That's my favorite thing ever.
2: Me just too.
1: Backing out of the driveway, runs over the sign, doesn't
2: right
1: care,
2: over.
1: Drives off, does it again the next day. And so, Jason, you've already accused your neighbors falsely of vandalizing your sign. So, like, what'd you say to them?
3: As I'm driving back through the neighborhood to say, hey, I'm just joking to those neighbors.
1: I'm just joking.
2: I think it's too late for that.
4: Gotcha, bud.
2: Too late
4: finger
2: for
4: guns,
2: that one.
4: Finger guns, gotcha.
1: Hey. Yeah. Yeah. I like to joke around, bud.
4: I like a little political humor to lighten the mood.
1: We all bleed red. They're like, what?
2: Jason rolls up. He's like, psych. Like, I don't know.
3: Yeah. Anyway,
1: they're like, no.
3: I'm trying to look for these neighbors to apologize, and I'm just going to make it seem like I was joking because I think you and lo and behold, I swear to you, I don't know why this happens to me, and now I look completely guilty. Apparently, somebody actually did now steal their new Harris sign.
5: Oh, oh no.
1: After you accused
3: them. I did it. And I'm looking in the yard, and I'm like, what is that? What is that brown thing? So I take a picture because they have a brown thing in its place, and they have a homemade one now on a cardboard box that says, Harris Watts.
2: Oh, you are
3: Waltz,
2: totally.
3: And I look guilty, but I didn't do it. Somebody else did it. I swear to God.
5: Like, I'm not even certain I can believe you.
2: No, I don't think I can.
1: You You're guilty.
5: You sound super guilty.
2: If we were in a courtroom and I was on the jury, yes, you'd be getting a guilty.
1: You have motive.
3: I know I do.
2: You do.
1: I have accessibility.
3: Yes.
1: Yeah.
3: I have that all. I have it all.
5: You're on record for saying I want to confront them.
2: And you've issued a threat.
5: Yeah.
3: Threat.
5: We'll see.
2: You said I was going to, and then you did it, so you carried it out.
5: The problem
3: with it is these are the same people that somehow somebody put a Trump sign in front of their Biden sign years ago, and the Trump sign was the exact same sign that I had.
2: But you say you didn't do it.
3: I didn't. I swear.
2: You did not do that one.
3: I did not do it.
2: I don't know.
1: Let the judge decide.
2: Yeah.
3: I don't know. So anyways,
2: that's great. Fun in jail.
1: So your son Landon is the vandal by accident. He ran over your sign.
3: And I will send you both videos.
1: Okay. I'll post it.
3: 2 days in a row of the disregard for anything. And you can see him run over and severely injure the sign.
1: It'll be on our Facebook and Instagram pages within 5 minutes. I can't wait to see this.
5: Golly.
1: And if you ever hear this coming down your neighborhood, go to start protecting your signs.
2: Yep.
5: That's Landon. It's coming Landon after your signs.
2: Like, he doesn't care.
3: Yep, he did. I don't know if he's not looking or you can't see. I don't know.
2: Your household. I mean, I'm not going to point fingers here because you're the guilty party, not me.
1: Yeah.
2: But Carol, your wife, seems to have some issue or has in the past with driving.
1: Running into a closed garage.
2: Yeah. And then Ruthie, stepdaughter, also has. So this is like not. Maybe it's just not necessarily all his fault.
1: Maybe driving's not their forte.
2: Well, maybe your driveway is the problem.
3: I will tell you, knock on wood, because I get very, very worried.
2: Yes.
3: Landon has not.
2: I don't even think you should say it.
3: Okay.
5: Yeah.
2: Don't say it.
3: He hasn't gotten it.
1: Don't.
2: Never mind. We know where you're going with that.
1: With all that going on.
5: Yep.
3: Well,
1: it's a matter of time.
3: The thing is, he did blow out his tire by going driving through a pothole. I actually the other day, and we fixed
1: Your
3: that.
1: Honor, Exhibit A.
3: We fixed that. We fixed that, and it tends to always be the right hand side. And I do have on the other car that I don't drive. I happen to notice there is a spear on there on the right hand side, and the back bumper in the center is missing the I don't know what it is. You know where that little trailer park goes, like that cover,
2: the trailer hitch,
3: that's there, but the cover is missing. And the tire itself, the rim part, gone. And I noticed that I had to order a new rim.
1: That's Carol's car.
3: Yeah.
2: Did you? Are you saying on the right hand side is where it's happening? Was on in the video that we're going to post?
3: No. For Landon, he just it doesn't matter what side he's on.
5: He's on to criticizing another member of his household.
3: I don't want to criticize. I don't even want to talk about it. But I
2: got it. I just know that there have been some incidents.
3: Yeah, there has been.
2: Sure,
5: but the trailer hitch is missing. Is what you're saying?
1: Yeah.
3: No, the trailer hitch is there, but what used to cover it that looked like a bump. In fact, Matt, I didn't even know I had a trailer hitch until I just noticed that the thing that covered it up was there.
5: Oh.
3: We have a hitch now.
1: Mm-hmm. Exhibit B.
2: You've always had the hitch, you just didn't have the cover, but now you don't have the cover. Well, you had the cover, but now you don't have the cover.
3: I don't know if that was to get into the tire, but it doesn't really give it a
5: chance. Well, now you know. You can haul stuff.
3: Yeah, I actually had to tell the person, like a guy that we go to originally, I'm like, hey, because two rims were ordered because I already had to order one rim because it was damaged and it was a hazard.
2: That's expensive.
3: Yes, it is. But I get they got it used from across the street here.
2: Uh-huh.
3: But the other guy, I guess I didn't know any of this happened. And I just reached out to him about a tire. He's like, well, you know, there's a rim that's on order, too. I'm like, no. So I'm like, can you cancel that rim? I already got another rim from the previous damage, and we could just use that rim.
1: Yeah.
3: Yeah, so it's okay.
1: It's fine.
2: It's fine.
1: Everything's fine.
2: Everything's fine. It's great.
1: Go ahead, Jason.
3: The best part of that entire thing about the least of my worries at this point, not a big deal.
2: Yeah. Just do it.
3: Desensitized.
2: It's minor. Yeah. It's just minor.
1: The chaos, he's used to it.
2: That's fine. The minutia.
1: He just sent the video, and it is freaking hilarious.
5: Yeah. That's incredible.
1: Your son backing out of the driveway and running over the sign
3: twice.
1: Two times. If you didn't know, you think it's the same video.
2: Yeah.
3: If I did not have the cameras, I would just be in total shock. I would be setting up booby traps, and unfortunately, I would booby trap my own son's car.
2: Maybe it would teach him a lesson.
1: Yeah. It puts, like, spikes in the road and, like, ruins everyone's car in the neighborhood.
3: Now, don't get me wrong. I like aggravating people with the sign. But that was our goal for.
2: Yeah. You were the only aggravated
3: one. And the funny thing is, he's not even against it. He's just literally too lazy to even do something about it.
5: Yeah.
2: Yep.
5: Right.
1: I love it. The videos we posted on our social media of the perpetrator who vandalized the signs twice were actually Jason's son, Landon, running over the signs with his car two times.
5: I also think what you should do for this neighbor who's now accusing you, and you look very guilty for taking their signs.
3: She's not accusing me yet. I don't know of.
5: Well, you're in your head. Other people are.
2: Yeah.
1: Yeah.
5: I think you should offer one of your spare cameras for them so that you can help monitor it and find the culprit.
1: There you go.
5: Because I think that'll give you something exciting to do, investigating.
3: Yeah.
5: And it'll make you look like you're not guilty in their eyes.
1: Yeah.
3: That's a good idea, Matt. The problem is my camera system is not like one of these. This is like a wired in. It's all this different units. This is a sophisticated system.
2: It's going to detonate
3: but
2: missiles.
3: I did look into that one camera that started firing off the fake bullets at the people.
5: Yeah.
3: But the camera, I noticed that their sign, and they do have a ring type door, it looks like. They should be able to see who's doing it.
2: You would think.
3: So hopefully it's not some short guy covered up in a mask or something.
2: Man. Hopefully not.
1: Yeah.
3: It's not, Katie. I did not do that. Trust me.
2: Okay.
3: I don't mind it. In fact, I want more of that to come. I want more competition and be like, I know who you are. You know what? I like it.
1: How many signs do you think are in your neighborhood? You probably would.
3: Not many.
1: 50 houses in your neighborhood? Maybe?
3: Not many.
1: Maybe.
3: I would say probably just a handful. Now, 4 years ago and 8 years ago, there was a lot. But I think people are so...
1: They're scared to put it out.
3: You know, they're polarized now. So people are like, some people are just like, I don't want to deal with it.
2: I feel like they pop up, you know, way closer to the time. They were out very early this year.
1: Yeah.
3: You think?
2: So, yeah, I do.
3: Well,
2: I
3: feel like pretty close, aren't we?
2: We're going to see a whole bunch
1: more. It does seem like when you see one, like there's certain neighborhoods where you'll see like four houses in a row that will be all the same.
2: Yeah.
1: Like I think one puts one out like, oh, I'll do it too.
3: Yeah.
1: I'm the only one in my neighborhood that has any sign at all.
2: Yeah, I don't.
3: Really?
1: Yeah.
3: Oh, I did collude with the guy at the very, very front of the neighborhood to establish the initial first impression. And I gave him one of my signs originally that he has out there. He didn't put it up right away. I'm like, oh, he's not going to put it up. And then I saw it. I'm like, good job. Hold your ground. Hopefully his sign doesn't get run over by my son.
1: And that's another thing for your honor, this collusion.
2: Uh-huh.
1: He's already colluding in the neighborhood to create an atmosphere of intimidation.
2: Matt, at some point, Jason's going to ask you to erase this tape.
5: Oh, yeah.
0: Jared and Katie in the morning on 107.5 KZL.
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2: I'm really starting to take it as, I don't know, some sort of sign from, I guess, God.
3: Oh, boy.
2: I've been trying to go to confession, and I literally can't make it there.
4: And you really need to go.
2: I know.
4: There's a lot.
2: I know. I've missed Mass. I've actively thought about murdering my coworkers. I mean, there's a lot I have to repent for.
3: My God.
2: Yeah.
3: Is part of your repentance process changing, too? Like, just to not feel that way anymore?
2: I mean, we're not perfect.
4: It's a process.
2: It's a process.
4: I get it.
2: Trust it's me. Not going to just
4: I make the same
2: overnight.
4: Mistakes over and over you and know? Over again.
3: And confession in your religion is Catholic.
2: I'm Catholic, yes.
3: That's where they do those things. And you're supposed to admit the bad things you did?
2: Yeah. So I go to confession to, you know, speak with the priest. He doesn't, where you go into a confessional. And so he doesn't see. I mean, he can tell that I'm there.
3: Can you tell him anything?
2: Anything.
3: And is it
2: there's
3: like
2: no judgment,
3: a law
2: no.
3: that they can't tell anybody else?
2: Yes, that is the oath that they take.
3: And so you can say how, if you murdered somebody?
2: You know, I don't know how that works. Mm-hmm.
5: Jason, are you leaning Catholic?
2: Yeah. I don't know about murder.
3: No, Matt.
5: I didn't know.
2: But
4: well,
2: maybe.
4: I'm just saying, do you want an example of a time you went to confessional after you tell your story?
2: Yeah,
4: you want to tell your story first?
2: Yeah, go ahead.
4: Okay, this would be an example, I think.
2: You go ahead.
4: Oh.
6: Yes.
7: Forgive me, Father, for I have sinned. Mm-hmm. It has been 7 years, 6 months, 28 days.
4: And this was, I think, 6 or 7 years ago.
2: Yeah.
4: So maybe that's your thing.
7: And 9 hours since my last confession.
6: Oh, dear. Okay, go ahead.
7: Well, you see, Father, it's something that's really been weighing on my mind a lot lately. But the thing is everybody says I should be sorry for it, but I'm really not.
6: Okay, well, no judgment from me. You are safe to confess your sins. Go ahead.
7: Okay, good. Well, I guess I'm a little sorry about it. You see, I slept with somebody else's prom date during my senior prom when I was in high school.
6: Sacrilege.
7: What? But
6: forget what I said. That will be 40 Hail Marys for that kind of sin.
7: Well, I didn't really think it was that big of a deal anyway.
6: Don't sass mouth me, you hussy. Now, if there's anything else you'd like to confess, please continue.
7: Okay, well, there is something else I'd like to confess.
6: Go ahead, my child.
7: Well, Father, you see, my co-host, Jason Goodman, doesn't understand how hard it is to lose weight.
2: Mm,
7: he doesn't get it. And especially, it's been so hard ever since I had the baby, you know?
6: I can imagine. Go on.
7: Well, Jason always says that fat people should just quit eating and that I should just keep counting my Weight Watchers points. So, because I'm angry.
4: Again, this was like 7 years
2: years ago.
3: This is not aging well.
2: Well, nothing's changed.
3: Nothing's changed.
8: What is it?
9: I think it's aged pretty well.
2: Yeah,
9: it
2: is.
9: Right, it looks like a fine wine.
7: To get back at him, I've been replacing the fiber that he puts in his coffee every morning with some animal-based lard powder that I purchased. Well, it said it wouldn't kill him, although secretly I wish it would.
6: What was that?
7: Nothing.
6: You can't wish death on another human being, no matter how annoying and obnoxious they are.
7: You can't? Even one who mispronounces words all the time and says that women are ovens?
6: Women are ovens?
7: Forget it. How many are married?
6: 20.
7: Okay.
6: Anything else, my child?
7: Well, there is just this one more thing.
6: Go ahead.
7: Well, yesterday when I was grocery shopping, I went to that free bin of cookies that they put out for the kids, and I dumped the whole thing in my purse and I walked away out of the store and I didn't buy anything.
6: Even those sugar-free ones?
7: Yes.
6: Okay, you'll need to say just one Hail Mary for that sin, but it's wrong to steal from children.
7: I understand. Thank you, Father.
4: Let's give you an idea of that.
6: Yeah.
2: Aged perfectly.
4: Yeah. Even off the air, Katie and Jason had this long discussion about fiber.
2: Uh-huh. And Jason told me, I don't know how fiber works and that I don't know that it would help my body.
3: I didn't know how it works. I just said you don't realize that it actually helped you in the past.
2: Yeah. Uh-huh.
4: And that was like 7 years. Right. Anyway. So you can't make it a confessional.
2: I can't, and I have been going a lot more frequently, you know, because I do feel better once I do it.
4: You're teaching Sunday school now.
2: Yes, teaching Sunday school, which, you know, probably after this they're going to ask me not to. But the first time that I went, I pulled into the church parking lot, and there was a funeral in process.
4: You made it all the way through the church.
2: All the way to church, yeah.
3: And you're not supposed to go in when that happens?
2: Well, the priests are not available because they're, you know, and... Plus, also, when you confession is not just anytime you feel like it. You have to go when it's at certain churches at certain times. And truth be told, I don't like to go to my home church to do that because
4: they'll recognize your voice.
2: Yeah, and I don't,
4: especially your voice.
2: I don't want to do it.
4: Jeez,
2: so I go to other
3: churches.
2: They
3: don't know who
5: leave
3: it
5: the state.
3: Is.
2: Right, they don't know. I would.
1: You leave
2: if
1: the
2: I
1: state
2: could.
1: For these?
2: Yeah, yeah, if we were like right on the border, I totally would. Yeah.
3: How do they not know?
2: Because you go, it's an anonymous process. I mean, you go in and you can, some churches, and I have done face-to-face confessions, like especially around Christmas when they have four or five different priests and everybody's encouraged to go, which is always so awkward, you know. But you go into a confessional and it's darker and there's a screen in there, and sometimes the priest is just facing in a way that they can't, they don't know it's you. Okay. Yeah.
4: Jason, you've seen a lot of mafia movies.
2: You know,
4: they
2: like
4: go
2: how
4: in
2: they do.
4: And they can't see them.
2: Mm-hmm. Yeah.
3: Yeah, I guess. I thought they could just look, but I never thought about it that way, but go ahead.
2: Yeah, so that was the first attempt. So I was like, okay, well, guess I'm not going to confession now because there was a funeral, right? So then I tried to go. There was an open confession between 5 and 6 o'clock at night, and I thought, great, I'll go to that one. Well, Battle Royale with my son Henry, because I don't want to go to church. And I'm like, you just have to sit there. You don't have to do anything. So he's crying, screaming bloody murder, making his first Holy Communion this year. He's going to have to do the first Holy,
4: oh, really?
2: First
4: yeah.
2: reconciliation himself this year. And so finally get there, pull in, walk all the way up to the door, huge sign on the door. It says this day that the confessions had been canceled.
4: Where is the text alert?
2: I tried twice.
4: Try, yeah. I would just
2: twice.
4: I would just.
3: What
4: be
3: do you have to confess?
4: Agnostic at this point.
3: Do you want to do
2: you.
3: It here?
2: No, I kind of already did it.
4: A lot of anger.
2: I've missed mass. I have a lot of anger, and I've actively thought and planned out killing my coworkers.
3: Did you? Have you really actively thought out killing?
2: More than once.
4: Haven't we all?
2: No. I really haven't. No. Oh. Don't give me that look.
4: Like
2: don't
4: you
2: judge
4: haven't,
2: me.
4: Jason. You've thought about it.
3: I feel like I don't watch my back everywhere now.
4: Mm-hmm. Nowhere safe.
2: No, I missed mass. I missed mass, yeah. And I felt really bad about it.
3: You have to confess to that.
2: Well, it's not.
4: It's just things you're feeling bad about.
2: Yeah,
4: right?
2: Or things that I want to get off my soul.
4: And
2: yeah.
4: Every church is different. Like ours is, you go to our bishop and it's face to face. But it's like only for serious sins, like you held hands with someone before your marriage.
2: Sure.
4: Right.
3: Katie, I forgive you. You missed mass.
2: You
3: Who cares?
2: Are not a priest. You are not.
4: Maybe a Judas priest. I don't even know who that is. I've just heard that
3: Judas
4: name
3: priest is a rock artist.
4: Oh, okay.
2: Maxi priest, also an artist.
4: Okay, nice. Uh-huh.
2: Yeah, so I'm going to give it another go.
4: Okay.
2: I guess.
4: Get it off your heart.
2: Unless I should be thinking that this is a sign that they don't want me. I don't
4: maybe.
2: Know.
4: It actually could be the case.
2: It could be, right?
4: Yeah, maybe you can text
2: I
4: it
2: tried
4: in.
2: Really
4: text
2: hard.
4: Text in your thing from a burner phone.
3: I don't buy it.
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Today we could see some storms later on. 84 for the high, tonight 70. And then tomorrow, slight chance of storms later on. 87 for the high. 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

What will be the song of the summer? Well, the New York Times has some finalists. Tame Impala's Dracula, Ella Langley's Choosin' Texas, Zara Larsson's Midnight Sun, and this song, Stella Lefty, Boston. 107.5 KZL.

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This past weekend, Tate McRae headlined Lollapalooza and a festival in Canada. And she says now it's time to get into the creative process. She's working on something she's really excited about. 107.5 KZL. She's

Jason Goodman and Katie from Jared and Katie in the Morning have both been having some crazy nightmares lately. Very vivid. 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

I don't know why you would name a child this. The Social Security Administration has unveiled some of the craziest names given to babies in the last year, including Tsunami, Infant Girl, Epiphany, Papa, Howdy, Rooster, and Demon.

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Sunday Night Football is back September 13th. Carrie Underwood going to be doing the theme song again. 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

It was really disturbing. Last night, celebrity blogger Perez Hilton live streamed himself cutting himself, saying he wanted to die. They've taken the film or the video off of TikTok. He was taken to the hospital. 107.

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We could see a thunderstorm later on, 84 for the high. Tonight, 70. And then tomorrow, could see a thunderstorm later on, high of 87 tomorrow. 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

Experts say if you want to lower your energy costs, you should set your AC to 78 degrees. Most Americans prefer their AC set at 67 degrees. Sounds way more comfortable. 107.5 KZL.

We need another singing reality TV show, especially involving stars. You know, got the Masked Singer. The Voice doing an all-celebrity season next year, set for 2027. They just can't give it up. 107.5 KZL.

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8: 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Your ears burn. You yearn for Elizabeth and Mr. Darcy to profess their undying love for one another. 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Well, maybe a chapter longer. Performance is so good, you'll give love a second chance. Audible. Stories that speak to you.
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1: Katie, I got a joke for you.
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2: 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Wow. 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
1: 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Ashley Preston, Lisa Rimmert, and Mandy McKelvey. 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

Jared and Katie's Three Girls, One Mic Comedy Night. Three phenomenal female comedians. The members of Jared and Katie in the Morning. 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

Ariana Grande addressing the fact that she is removing herself from the public eye after she wraps up her tour, saying it was a very intentional, thoughtful decision. 107.5 KZL.

0: 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New Jared and Katie backpacks in stock now while they last.
1: The kids are happy. 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

actress Christina Applegate, who's been very public about her battle with MS, has apparently been in the hospital for the last 4 months, but she's just gotten released and is home. 107.5 KZL.

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1: Whoopi Goldberg recently joined Keke Palmer on her podcast and talked about why she's still doing The View. And she says her favorite part of the show is the check. 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
1: Katie, I got a joke for you.
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2: 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Wow. 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
1: No, yeah, that was bad. 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Ashley Preston, Lisa Rimmert, and Mandy McKelvey. 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A night of hilarious stand-up comedy.
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Three headlining female comedians.

Artists like Morgan Wallen, Tate McRae, T-Pain, Akon, all coming up in the next 10 minutes on 107.5 KZL. 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

Your 107.5 KZL forecast. Well, it has been a little less rainy today. However, still likely for maybe some showers you've seen or some showers still coming up later this afternoon. 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

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They're going to be there. And you can get VIP tickets still to this great show at the Carolina Theater in September. 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

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Obviously, Spider-Man Brand New Day was setting all kinds of box office records. It only took 6 days to hit $1 billion in revenue at the box office. And of course, I know Jared from Jared and Katie Morning saw it twice. Maybe he was the culprit of one of these screenings. A showing was cut short due to the smell of farts in the movie theater. That's totally a Jared thing. It's KZL. Here's Bruno Mars.

Still plenty of nonstop music coming up from Doja Cat, Olivia Rodrigo, Justin Bieber, Dominic Fike. Here's Ella Langley on 107.5 KZL. 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
1: I don't feel a single thing. 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

Olivia Rodrigo going to be performing in Charlotte later this year. 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

107.5 KZL. As you know, last night was National Night Out. So many cities in the area still participated. A few postponed until next week. So Go Green Plumbing, Heating, Air, and Electrical going to have theirs next Tuesday. We'd love to see you out there. We'll be there, too.

Whether you're starting your day off with Jared and Katie in the morning, hanging out with Josie in the midday, Jason Goodman and myself in the afternoons, or Tripper in the evenings, we appreciate you making 107.5 KZL a part of your workday. Appreciate you.

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Hey, we'll see you next week for another Thirsty Thursday with the Greensboro Grasshoppers. Only one left after next Thursday, so come on out. GSOHoppers.com. They're going to be home all next week on a big homestand. 107.5 KZL.

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1: Up and hits.
2: Hit music.
1: Right here.
3: 107.5 KZL.